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11: 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Let's

New music from 41, Kyle Rich, Jen Carter, and Tata with that Pilates. You're tuned in to the Power Hour Mix Show, where I'm rocking nothing but power during this hour. Coming up in the mix, I had that Drake and J. Cole with First Person Shooter. I had to bring that way back out. Cheddar the Connect with Flick of the Wrist Remix. But right now, coming up in the mix, new music from Eric Wilson featuring Mr. Thoroughbred. We know it ain't. Keep it locked right here with your girl Coco Z and the Power Hour Mix Show. Yeah.

0: work by Flip the Flipper. Gunna with that F you mean, but right now in the mix. Finesse two times with Crazy. 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
1: 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That joint is fire right there. You heard it right here on the Power Hour Mix Show. Coming your way, I got that Glorilla, Megan Thee Stallion, and Cardi B with Wanna Be Remix.

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7: 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This is Muskegon County Prosecutor DJ Hilson. Gun violence is not the solution to resolve your problems. Trigger decisions last a lifetime. Young people, your choice, your consequence, your responsibility. Remember, if you're ready to act grown, be ready to stand alone.
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9: DJ Mr. Vince, man.

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Put you down on some real, not even trying. 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However I feel about it, it's just how I feel about it, you know what I'm saying? 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

0: Regardless, that one's called Radio. It's brand new music from Future. You heard it first with Vince. Up next, we got music from Chris Brown, Fat Joe, and more. Right now, Spend It. Young Miami is on Vince.
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0: Hey, what's happening, homie? 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King of the South. 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Boing. With the main event, Mr. Vince. DJ Mr. Vince, to be exact. From the King, Young Pimpin' said so.
1: Never chase bread, chase the vision.

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0: On the couch with my favorite Santa. 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

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I put you down on some real, but I'd even try. 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What's going on? You know I'm going on.

0: 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It's brand new music from Future. You heard it first with Vince. Up next, we got music from Chris Brown, Fat Joe, and more right now. Spend It. Young Miami is on Vince.
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Miss Egan. 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
0: 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What? Out to, but you convinced us. 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Even if I

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What's going on? It's your guy, DJ Top Notch. 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

0: 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Today is Sunday, July 5th, with temperatures at a high of 81 degrees and a low of 66 degrees, partly cloudy and humid. Now here's the current temperature.
1: It's 70 degrees.

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0: 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Today is Sunday, July 5th, with temperatures at a high of 81 degrees and a low of 66 degrees. Partly cloudy and humid. Now here's the current temperature.
1: It's 70 degrees.

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2: To bring the lost to Jesus for membership in his family, to develop them into Christ-like maturity, to equip them for Christ's ministry on earth, to improve their quality of life, to be a ministry

the heart of Pharaoh. The devil didn't do it. 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So don't you get mad. Don't you get discouraged. You flip the script. I like

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Now the text is taken today from the messenger angel. His name is Gabriel. Gabriel now is approaching a young girl. The young girl, her name is Mary. Now you gotta understand, what we're dealing with now ain't common sense. What I'm talking about is foolishness. The Bible said God has chosen the foolishness of preaching. Now think what I'm saying, because I couldn't get away with saying this anywhere else but in church. You let Tiffany or Chi-Chi, I ain't talking about nobody else, Tiffany, Chi-Chi, PJ, hopefully Ronnie. You let her come say, "Daddy, I'm pregnant." Well, first thing I'm going to say, okay, you pregnant, who's the daddy? Now, if she tells me that is God, I'm going to say, you may think that you know what is God, but I don't believe that. Get this in your head. Here, this young woman is literally married. Lucia, not married, but espoused. Meaning that she, her parents, had made an agreement for her to get married to Joseph. And so now, here she is, pregnant. Now guess what she says? God did it. Okay. In my mind, baby, you crazy. But watch this. God has chosen. Oh, now I'm really quoting from 1 Corinthians chapter 1. And you get down to verse 20, 21, 22. And he says, God has chosen the foolishness of preaching. So what did God choose? God dispatches Gabriel. And here comes Gabriel, lands, and I guess Mary just minding her own business. She ain't bothering nobody, Emmett. And Gabriel walks up on her and says, "You done found favor with God. You are going to have God's baby." Come on now, what kind of, when you read that first chapter of Luke, she says in her mind, what kind of salutation is this? Now, here it is, help me say epiphany. An epiphany is when a divine thing appears as a human being. So she literally was dealing with an angel, but it's described as an epiphany. So he's talking to her and he says, "You've found favor with God and you're going to have his baby."

What kind of salutation is this? Now, this don't make no sense. Because, first of all, I'm espoused, but me and Joseph have not been intimate. We ain't done nothing. We ain't played around. We ain't been friends with benefits. So we ain't gone there, and we ain't done that. So he goes on to say, listen, I want you to understand, you didn't found favor with Jehovah, and you are going to have his baby. Matter of fact, your baby is going to be called the Son of the Highest. And he shall rule upon the throne of his father David. And of his kingdom there shall be no end. I still don't understand that. How can this thing be? He said, well, God is going to empty himself out. Now, can I just talk to y'all for a minute? He's going to empty himself out, because what he's going to do, Jesus, the Bible says to us in St. John chapter 1, that Jesus, verse 14, he was in the bosom of the Father. So thus, he's going to empty himself. The Greek word is, he's going to kenosis himself. And the Holy Ghost is going to come, and it's going to overshadow you. And that holy thing which will be born of you shall be called the Son of God. Well, watch this. When she heard the word, when she accepted the word. Now, I hear people that get up, they'll read the scripture. They say the word is already blessed. It ain't blessed if you don't accept it. The word is there, but it ain't blessed if you don't receive it. So the word is blessed, yeah, but there's a condition on the heart. Y'all hear me? Now, I know we be trying to, you know, talk about the wonders of the thing, but the key is you got to watch what you say. Because number one, everybody reading the word don't believe it. And if they don't believe it, it ain't blessed. So when she received the word, I hope y'all got that. Got a teaching spirit on me today. When she heard the word, the Bible says she got excited. And she says this. She says, according to your will. Otherwise, God ain't raping me. Oh, I hope y'all catch that. Now, I hope that didn't slide over your head. No, God ain't raping me. I'm yielding.

received the word, when she received the word, it impregnated her. Now watch. When you further in that same chapter, it talks about Zacharias and Elizabeth. Now, y'all not bored with me, are you? Okay, in that same first chapter, you have Zacharias, who was a priest. Now, the Bible said he was old. And guess what else? His wife, Elizabeth, she was old. God help me, preach, Ernest. I don't care. Yes, yes. She, both of them, was old. So here comes Gabriel to Zachariah. Zachariah, I know. Can I just talk in the vernacular? Y'all go home and read it. Zachariah, I know you've been holding. I know you've been trying and you've been failing. Whole lot of times we've been trying but failing. Oh, yeah, you've been trying and failing, and you didn't got to the place. Don't mess with me, Tippy. You didn't got to the place. You didn't gave up. But I'm going to tell you something. Your wife, Elizabeth, is going to have a baby by you. Oh, come.

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And so how that gonna happen? The angel said, this is what's gonna happen. Sure enough, her cousin Mary is already 6 months pregnant. I'm gonna stop you from talking. Wow. You're not gonna be able to express one word. All because you doubted my promise. Just had a revelation. Some of us get left behind.

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Finally, here comes Mary, so excited, motivated, stimulated, runs up to Elizabeth. Now watch. John the Baptist was 6 months older than Jesus. So now Mary goes up to Elizabeth and says, you know, I'm going to have a baby. Ooh, she's testifying. Do you hear me? Ooh, I just had another revelation. You overcome by the word and the blood of the Lamb. She testifies. While she testifies, do y'all know what happened? The baby, John the Baptist, gets happy in his mama's belly and leaps. And the Bible says, because of Mary's testimony, Elizabeth was filled with the... You owe somebody. Do y'all hear me? You owe somebody a testimony, because God has done something for you. You've been

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I'm going to tell the world what the Lord has done. I feel pretty good up in here. We get hindered because we hold it. But now let's go back. Here you have this promise, and I'm through. I ain't gonna teach no long time. God made a promise to the man when he's 75 years old. Talking about Abraham. The angels, it's another epiphany. This is another epiphany. It's in the 18th chapter of Genesis. The epiphany was that God was sending these two angels. They come in human form. And they're on their way to the cities of Sodom and Gomorrah. But you know what they said? We gotta stop by Abraham's house. We gotta visit Abraham.

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I'm gonna cut it out. But now, I want a blessing from God. This year, I need God to do something for me in a supernatural way. Watch. When the angels get to Abraham's house, Abraham did not ask for nothing. First thing he did was to bless the angels. First thing he said, I am going to make sure I wash your feet. I'm humbling myself before these angels because I know they are sent from God.

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Never come before him empty. Second of all, he sent one of his servants out to go get a lamb. Kill the lamb, dress the lamb, brought the lamb back and fed them. Made sure they were not hungry. He didn't ask for nothing, but he blessed God first. I want you to say, if I need something for God, I'm going to bless him first before I start begging. Third thing he did, he said, I want you to rest because I know you're leaving here headed to Sodom and Gomorrah. Now, I'm not going to get into the Sodom and Gomorrah story, but the one thing he did, he prepped them. He prepped them. Watch, when you read that story in the 18th chapter, he prepped them so that he could get what he needed from them. Because he wanted to stand and become symbolic of Jesus. I know you don't catch that one. He wanted to become symbolic of Jesus because they were going to destroy the city. So he fixed it so he could go to them and say, can you spare this city for 50? And he kept working with them. Can you spare them for 40? Come all the way down to 10. But he had prepped them before he started asking them. You got to learn how to prep God before you start asking. I hope y'all caught that. Prep before you ask. So you never come to God, Lord, I need you to make a way out of no way. There was an old woman when I was a boy. She was raised in our Benton Harbor church. Her name was Mother Carrie Burns. She looked like a white woman, and I never forget her. But what we did with Mother Carrie Burns, we would bring Mother Carrie Burns into the church, and they had a cot. A cot. Do you remember that, Marion? We kept a cot in the church. So she was so sick, she would come and she would just lay in the cot. I remember it like this. This is what she would do. She'd be laying in the cot. She'd sit there. She'd do that. She'd do that all during service. And I never could understand it. I was a boy. I could see it, but it made no sense. Mother Burns stood up one night in church, and they would prop her up, and she would talk. She would say, I know y'all don't understand. When I come to church, I can't say nothing. But I'm pointing up because I'm reminding God. I'm reminding him of

trying to remind him. Sometimes you want to prep God before you start begging. You've been messing up so long and you want God to come in and do it overnight. No! You start praising him. You start blessing him. You start thanking him for his grace and

God in the house. He's the God of the impossible. I'm through. I ain't going no further. But starting this year, I want y'all to always think with God. That's why you're serving him. With God, all things are possible. I want that to be in the back of your mind. I don't care if you go to the doctor and the doctor tells you you got cancer or whatever. I don't care what he says to you. You just know in your mind, the God I serve can do the impossible. And what he's putting on me, listen to me today. What he's putting on you, he's giving to you for your testimony. Do y'all hear me? I want y'all to hear me. A testimony is your life's experience. We look and throw rocks at people. But God putting you through the hell you going through because he's trying to prep you. But while he prepping you, don't you get mad. Don't do that. Don't get frustrated. You just flip the script. You flip the script. So what am I going to do? I ain't going to have no pity party. I ain't going to get mad at God because my arm's too short. Ain't no need of me boxing with him. So I'm going to throw praise in his face. Y'all hear me? Tell your neighbors, I'm going to start being a praiser this year. I'm going to praise myself on out of all of this mess. Come on and praise him in the house of the Lord. Hallelujah. Hallelujah. Hallelujah. I got a feeling. I got a feeling. Everything gonna be all right. I'm talking to my family today. I call y'all my family, whether you like me or not. I got something on you, because deep down in my heart, I love this church. And I ain't talking about the building. You are the church. I want you to remember, I know you're going through something, but I want you to know what you're going through ain't so heavy that God can't bring you out. Do you hear me? Starting today, today is going to be the first day for the rest of your life. Did y'all hear what I just said? Today is going to be the first day for the rest of your life. I invite you to stand because you're going to cast whatever that demon is on the altar. And just make your way on up here. Just make your way on up here. We got a big altar. It was built this way on purpose. And I just want you to come and whatever it is, I want you to cast it and lay it on the altar. Hallelujah.

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3: 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I am the pastor of Christ Temple Apostolic Faith Church, located in the beautiful city of Muskegon Heights, Michigan. Our address is 412 East Sherman Boulevard. We are the church with the open doors. We have no respect of race, creed, or color in this church. No matter what side of the tracks you come from, we will show you some love. Our morning services begin at 11:45 a.m. All are welcome, and I hope you enjoy the message that the Lord has given us. Thank you.
4: Philippians chapter 4, verse 13. Let's read. I can do all things through Christ, which strengthens me. Gracious Father, we thank you, Lord God, for your already anointed word. And Father, we ask that you bless this, your vessel. Lord God, make our tongue as a pen or the ready writer. Lord God, you give us a fresh rhema word today. Let all flesh be silent. Let the natural man decrease. Let the spiritual man increase. Let it be healing in the house today. Let it be deliverance in the house today. Let somebody be made free. Those struggling, Lord God, bring it to an end today. Those, Lord God, going through conflict. Oh, Father, we thank you. It ends today. Lord God, give us a word that speaks peace in our spirits and in our minds. Lord God, that we could glorify you and give you thanks for what you have done. Hallelujah. Do it for your name's sake. And Father, we will give you all the praise and the thanks for what you have done. This we ask in Jesus' name. Everyone say amen.
5: Amen.
4: Amen. Hallelujah. You may be seated in the presence of the Lord. Amen. For a short space of time, I just want to talk to you about it is gone. It's gone. Hallelujah. How many of y'all want some things done? Just finish. Just end it. Oh, come on, somebody. Hallelujah. All of that emotional, physical, spiritual struggles, amen, that you are going through. Wouldn't it be nice if it just was done? Finished today. Oh, come on, somebody. The pain, the hurt, the disappointments. Hallelujah. Amen. If God said that it's just done today. Oh, hallelujah. Preached a sermon years back, amen, about you ain't taking it home with you today. Hallelujah, somebody. One of the messages that, amen, First Lady, amen, often, amen, talks about, amen, because it really resonated with her. Understanding that, amen, some things, amen, that we keep on holding on to don't belong to you. Oh, hallelujah. Those things belong to God. You don't own that problem. You don't own that situation. Matter of fact, God has wrote it in his will that you would be victorious. How many of y'all know that God's will, amen, is amen, hallelujah, it's always yea and amen. God said something, amen, it's got to come forth. Oh, come on, somebody. And God has will that we will win. You know, amen, in order for, amen, a will to come, amen, into fruition, amen, the testator, amen, he that or she that wrote the will, amen, must die. Amen. If you read Hebrews, the 9th chapter, amen, in the 16th and the 17th verse, it'll talk about how that Jesus Christ, amen, he was the testator. He was the one that, amen, wrote the last will and testament. He's the one, hallelujah, amen, that laid it out, the promises, amen, that God would give us as the people of God. Oh, come on, somebody. He's the one, amen, that wrote the will. Amen. Saying that I promise you that you will be victorious, that you will win. Amen. If I'm on your side, there's no devil in hell that can stop you from getting what I promised you. Oh, come on, somebody. God wrote it in his will that, amen, hallelujah, that, amen, that we shall win. Amen. Every battle, everything, every situation, every circumstance. Oh, come on, somebody, that comes against us. We will win. We are already victorious. Why am I victorious? I'm victorious because God wrote it in his will. He said, Avery, you shall win. You shall win every battle that you have to fight because you are a son of mine. This is part of your inheritance. Oh, hallelujah, somebody. Amen. He was a testator. He was the one, amen, that, amen, hallelujah, that wrote the will. But in order for the will to be enforced, that testator has to die. Oh, come on, somebody. He has to die in order for the will, amen, to be enforced. Oh, hallelujah. So he died for our sins. He died that we would have a right to the tree of life. Ain't you glad that God died on your behalf? He took the penalty that you should have took. But God said, not so. I'm going to die. I'll be the substitute for you, that now you don't have to die. Because once, amen, somebody has paid the price. Oh, come on, somebody. For the sins of this world, we do not have to pay that price again. Oh, hallelujah. Oh, hallelujah. I'm so glad that this testator, amen, Jesus Christ, amen, hallelujah, the powerful God that we serve. I will not serve a weak God. We serve a great God. Hallelujah, somebody. This great God that we serve, amen, he decided that, amen, on the third day, he would get up from the grave. He said, I'm not going to have anybody else to enforce, amen, to be the executor of my will. He said, I'm going to get up from the grave. Ain't you glad? Hallelujah. It ain't up to you or somebody else or somebody that don't really like you to tell you what you're going to get in God's will. Oh, hallelujah. See, some folks don't like you because of your name. Some people don't like you because of how you look. Some

today that said, I don't care where you came from, I love you anyhow. And whatever I wrote in the will for you, you shall get that. Oh, hallelujah. God said, it's over, it's done. Amen, hallelujah. That, amen, all that stuff, amen, that you've been holding on to. God said, it ain't yours anyhow. It's time for you to release it. Somebody say, release with me. Hallelujah, say it again. Release. You got to release that stuff. You keep holding on to stuff that don't belong to you. You keep holding on to stuff that God says you can't control that. You need to release it. Say it again with me. Release. Oh, hallelujah, somebody. It's time to release. It's time to say, that ain't mine no more. That situation that I'm going through, I'm releasing it today. Matter of fact, throw your head back and say, I'm releasing it. I'm releasing it. Throw your head back and say, Lord, I thank you. I thank you for taking it from me. Oh, hallelujah. Oh, hallelujah. Oh, hallelujah. We holding on to stuff that God said it ain't yours. Hallelujah. That's my problem. That's my stuff to deal with. So it's time for us to release it. It's time for us to let it go and let God be God. Hallelujah, somebody. I'm not able to carry it. I'm not able to take care of it. But I got a God on my side that has all power. And he can do what I can't do. He can do the impossible. And I'm leaning on him. I'm dependent on him. He's the one that can fix this thing. Oh, hallelujah. Oh, hallelujah. This is the day that God said, let them know it's gone. Hallelujah.

Lord, in this season, I'm tired of going through the same thing. I'm tired. Hallelujah, somebody. I'm tired of compassing this mountain. Come on, somebody. Hallelujah. Now, God said you can pass this mountain long enough. Oh, hallelujah. Oh, hallelujah. The devil's saying some sickness ain't going to change. But I'm telling you today, it's going to change. It's gone. Hallelujah. The devil said that crazy in your life is there forever. I'm telling you today, God said it's gone. All you got to do is trust me. All you got to do is believe me. God said it's gone. Hallelujah. Hallelujah. Maybe it's time for us to say, Lord, it's gone. It's gone. I'm getting ready to trust you. I can't control it. I can't fix it. I can't make it better. But I know a God that's able. It's gone. I'm getting rid of it. I'm putting the praise on it. I'm getting ready to shout and let God know. I believe you today. Oh, hallelujah. Oh, hallelujah. A lot

0: hallelujah. Oh, hallelujah. I know a God that's able. I would not serve a weak God. The devil might have beat me up when I was out there in the world, but it's not my turn now. I'm giving out the beatings because I got a God on my side. Devil, if it's war you want, it's war you gonna get. Hallelujah. Hallelujah. Hallelujah.
1: Thank you, Jesus.
0: It's gone. God said, tell him it's gone. Say it with me. It's gone. It's over. It's gone. That sickness is over. That cancer is over. Come on, somebody. It's gone. Hallelujah. Just trust God. Believe God, and God can give you the victory. It's all in your will. By my stripes, with my stripes, you are healed. You believe the word of God? He said, with my stripes, you are delivered. You are healed. Oh, hallelujah. If cancer takes me home, I'm still delivered. Hallelujah, somebody. Hallelujah. If I die on

us in the one, hallelujah, somebody that has power. 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Now, that can tell the wind to shut your mouth, tell the sea to lay down. Oh, hallelujah. Hallelujah. Let me talk about this lesson a little bit and I'm going to let you go. Hallelujah. Thank you, Jesus. Hallelujah. Hallelujah. Glory. Glory. Hallelujah. Isaiah talks about how that the rain and the snow, it's gonna come down. Hallelujah, somebody. Let us all know, ain't no army big enough to stop the rain or stop the snow. How many of y'all know that there ain't no army big enough to resist what God has ordained? If God said it's getting ready to rain, it's getting ready to rain. Come on, somebody, because can't no army, can't nobody stop your blessing from coming. If God said it's ready to rain, it's getting ready to rain on your parade, getting ready to rain in your house, getting ready to rain, and ain't no devil in hell can stop God from raining on your parade. Hallelujah. Hallelujah. Hallelujah. He said to make it and bring it forth by bud. Hallelujah. That it may give seed to the sower and bread to the eater. How many of y'all know things got to die in order for something to live? The seed get planted in the ground. The seed dies. And then here comes something growing from that dead seed. Joseph's dream had to die. Come on, somebody. His dream that he had to die.

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Oh, hallelujah. 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Show self my word. Be that goeth forth out of my mouth. How many of y'all know when God say something? Can't nobody stop what he say. Hallelujah, somebody. Hallelujah. If God said it, I believe it, and I'm going to take him at his word. Hallelujah. Do you believe it today? Do you believe it today? Hallelujah. Hallelujah. Thank you, Jesus. Hallelujah. He said, so shall my word be that goeth forth out of my mouth. It shall not return unto me void. When God says it, it's got to accomplish that is set out, that is pleasing to him. If God said it, it's going to happen. If God said you getting ready to come out, it's getting ready to, you getting ready to come out. Don't give up on your dream. Don't give up on that project. Don't give up on your child. Don't give up on your marriage. Don't give up on that thing. Because God said it's getting ready to live. It's getting ready to come forth. It shall not die. Oh, hallelujah. Oh, hallelujah. Oh, hallelujah.

0: Don't give up. Don't throw in the towel just because nobody telling you that you are anointed, that you have a calling on your life. Don't worry about what folks say. Keep on trusting God. Learn how to encourage yourself. Oh, hallelujah. Sometimes I need to just say, Wayne, come on, somebody. Wayne, you're going to be all right. Hallelujah. Sometimes you need to just tell yourself, it's going to be all right. It's going to be all right. I know it don't look like right now, but the Lord said it's gone. Come on, somebody. Hallelujah. You need to testify. Hallelujah, somebody. The word of by the blood of the Lamb and by the word of our testimony. Every once in a while, you need to just tell yourself, I'm blessed, I'm rich, I'm healed, I'm delivered, my child is okay, my family's okay, my marriage is okay, I work hard for my money, I work hard for my finances, and I'm not giving it to the devil. Hallelujah. Hallelujah. See, we suffering from stuff that we shouldn't have to suffer from because we're not trusting God. Oh, hallelujah. I'm almost done, y'all. So y'all can keep looking at me crazy. Don't matter. Because I know what God said. God said, it's gone. It's gone. God spoke at me in my spirit today when I was trying to get this message together. He said, it's gone. Tell him it's over. Tell him it's finished. When I said it's finished, when God said it's finished, when he was on that cross, he said, it's finished. Guess what? It's all done. Hallelujah. Hallelujah. He says, shall prosper. And the thing where two, I sent it. God say, I'm the man. I'm the one. Come on, somebody. When I send something out, hallelujah, somebody. People can try to block it. But it don't matter. Because God said, I sent it. I sent your deliverance. I sent your breakthrough. I sent your healing. Come on, somebody. Hallelujah. I sent the money. I sent what you need. It's already out there. It's already finished. He said, just thank me for it. Praise me for it. Let me know you appreciate me. Let me know that I thank you. Yes, sir. Ain't no thankful folks out there. You need to let God know I thank you. I thank you. God say, I see you. I see you. I see you. I see you. I see you. I see what you're going through. I see what you're hurting at. I see what's going on. I see it. I see it. I see it. I see it. I see it. God said, I see it, and I'm protecting you. I'm covering you. I see it. I see it. And God said, I got your deliverance. I got your deliverance already made up. Woo. Oh, thank you, Jesus. Hallelujah. Hallelujah. Hallelujah. He said, you're going to enjoy. Joy. See, you spit some joy. Now, your captivity is over. Now, you've been in bonds long enough. enough. You've been under devil's control long enough.
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8: 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Thank you.

God's birth. Coming from St. Luke chapter 22 and starting at verse number 31, I am Pastor Tyrone Lewis, Senior of the Christian Fellowship and Outreach Church of the Living God. Thank God for you on today and for those that will be listening by way of Facebook Live and those that are listening every Sunday morning. We are on 103.7 FM at 9:30 in the morning, so we thank God for each and every one of you and for that listening audience as well. You'll find these words written there in Luke chapter 22 and verse number 31. And the Lord said, Simon, Simon, indeed Satan has asked for you that he may sift you as wheat. Verse 32 says, but I have prayed for you. Let's stop right there. Our most gracious, kind, and heavenly Father, I say, let the words of my mouth and the meditation of my heart be acceptable unto you, O my Lord, my strength and my redeemer. Yes. The grass withered, the flower thereof fadeth away, but the word of our God shall stand forever. You may be seated in the presence of the Lord. If I could use for a sermon subject on today, I have prayed for you.

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1: And do that. I'll clean the bathroom. Whatever needs to be done, because if you forget nothing, if you remember anything else about this sermon subject today, I am a pastor servant. I'm not one that says somebody else has to, you got folks who, you got to open the door for me, you got to usher me. No, that's for those that want to do that. I'll pick on them. My problem with folks that you find large churches, you find folks who got security in the church. Here's my problem with this. You got security in the church, but I'll see you at Walmart, you by yourself. It's a sad day when I need security in the church as the pastor, but when I'm at Walmart or if I'm out shopping in the city, I'm all by myself. That's a little backwards. I think if I need security, I should need security out there, not security in here. I think that if I'm in God's house, the house of God is a safe haven. It is a shelter for God's people. And so I have always been that preacher of a position that you'll see me. I don't care where I minister, across this city and across this nation. I'm not one of those preachers, and I'm not knocking those that do it. You got to do what works for you. But I have never been one of those preachers that if I'm coming to minister at your church, I don't need to sit in the study by myself. I don't need to get prepared. I was prepared when you gave me the invitation. Preach who I am. You ain't saying nothing. I was prepared when the church called me and said, "Will you preach for us?" I made my preparation before I got there. I don't need to prepare once I get to your church. So anytime you see Pastor Rule ministering, I'm going to be amongst the people. Because I need to know what the atmosphere is. Thank you, Lord. Because the praise and the worship and the people set the atmosphere for what the people need at that time. And we need a leader that knows and recognizes the atmosphere of God's people and don't have to get ready. It said the sons of Issachar knew the times and the seasons, and they were ready for the people when the people got there. You can't get ready. You gotta already be ready when the people get there. And so Jesus is here in the upper room with his disciples. He's preparing the Passover meal. And while he's there preparing the Passover meal, he is there with his disciples, and they're there in the upper room. And for some reason, I don't know, Peter has always been the outspoken one. Peter was always that. You ever had a friend that speaks before he thinks? You ever have a friend that responds before he thinks about it? My grandfather told me him and a young man were arguing once, and my grandfather said, "I hit him before I knew it." My grandfather said, "I hit him and then apologized because I didn't realize I had hit him that quick." He said, "I'm sorry, I didn't mean to hit you." But he reacted before he thought. And so sometimes Peter was that type of guy that always responded before he processed all of the information. And so Peter is sitting amongst Jesus and the rest of the 12 disciples, and he decides for some reason to throw them under the bus. He said, "I don't know about the rest of them, Lord." But he said to Jesus, he said, "I'm going to be with you always. I'm going to be here with you even to death." I'm just paraphrasing. He said, "I'm going to be with you here even to death." He said, "Lord, I will fight with you. I will go through the fire with you. I'll be there whenever you need me." That there's a scripture in the Bible that says, it says the body is willing, but the flesh is weak. Sometimes there's some stuff that you really planned on doing and you really thought about doing, but for some reason the flesh was weak and wouldn't allow you to do what you had promised and said you were going to do. He made a promise to Jesus and said, "I'm going to be there with you always." Please write this up, you're writing. The problem with having a conversation with the Lord is this.

0: with the Lord of what you want to do and what your plans are to do, but the Lord knows your life from the end to the beginning. Wait a minute. Everybody else knows our life as it goes along. No, the Lord says, I know your life from the end to the beginning. So when you make a statement to me, Rue, the problem is, I know what your end is going to be. So even if you promise me you're going to do something and could have the mind and the will to do it, doesn't mean you're going to always accomplish what you promise. And so Peter said to the Lord, I'm going to be with you always, even to the end. 32 says, Jesus said to Peter, which is the theme today, he said, I have prayed for you. What he was praying for with Peter was, listen, my prayer for you is that you fulfill what you promised. I promised Sister Rue I'd be a good husband. I promised my children I'd be a good father. I promised the church I'd be a good pastor. I promised my friend and my brothers that I would be a good brother. I promised my family that I would be a good brother and a supporter to whatever you do. So now my prayer is that you do what you said. Oh, thank you, Holy Spirit. My promise is that you do what you said you was going to do. I live in a generation where they told me talk is cheap. A whole bunch of people say a whole bunch of things, but don't always fulfill the promise that they said they were going to do. And so Jesus says to Peter, before Peter makes this statement to Jesus about all that he's going to do, and Jesus lets him know that, Peter, I know you mean well. It's some folks that's good. You know what? It's some folks that got good heart. I'm going to get in trouble for this. There's some folks that got a good heart, but they're riding to the core. They really do got a good heart. They just can't get right. Watch what it says in 31. He promises Jesus, I'm going to be there. And Jesus has to correct him, because I know your end to the beginning. You made me a promise, Pete. And the Lord said unto him, Simon, Simon. That means the Lord, he said his name twice. He said, boy, I hear what you say. I heard your statement. But he said to him, he said, Simon, indeed, you got some promises you want to keep. He said, but Satan has asked for you. You don't realize it. You're doing some good stuff. You're doing some things. When you start doing good things, you get on the enemy's radar. As long as you were coking and smoking and joking and laughing and high-fiving, the enemy cared nothing about you and what you were doing. But as soon as you decided, as Brother Denny said, you're going to clean up what you messed up, you ain't got to say nothing. Keep looking this way. Because there's some folks in the room that said, Pastor Rue, I didn't have a problem in the world. All my bills were paid. Everything was on time. I didn't start catching hell until I joined church. Because the enemy knows he is losing his grip. And so he says to Brother Peter, he says, look at this. Thank you, Holy Spirit. He calls him Simon. He don't call him Peter. Peter means rock. Peter means you're going to be the one I'm going to leave in charge. Peter means you're going to be the first pastor of the first church that I'm going to leave here in charge when I leave. When Jesus left in the book of Acts and ascended to heaven, he left Peter in charge. And so he doesn't even call him Peter today. He's acting like Simon. He's not acting like Peter. See, some of us got some nicknames. See, there's some folks in your neighborhood. They are titled by what they do, not who they are. What you talking about, Pastor? There go old drunk so-and-so. There go old lying so-and-so. There go old cheating so-and-so. You identified by your title. The Bible identified a woman in the scripture as a harlot or a prostitute, which means you no longer go by your name. You're known by the title that you have. And so Jesus responds to Peter and calls him Simon. Not by the name, I put it this way, not what I called you or ordained you to do. I ordained you to be Peter and to be the rock. I'm the big rock, but you the small rock that I put in charge. He didn't even call him Peter at this time because he was operating out of a different thing. He called him Simon and said, indeed, Satan has asked for you. You don't know it, but the enemy has been talking to the Lord. I don't know if you know it or not. My scripture tells me that the devil can go to hell. The devil can go to heaven. He just can't stay.
1: That's right.
0: I read somewhere that Satan showed up in heaven and the Lord asked him a question. Read the book of Job. It said he showed up in heaven. The Lord asked him a question and said, where have you been? Now we in St. John. He said, where have you been? He said, to and from in the earth, seeking whom I may devour. The Bible says that the Satan goes around like a roaring lion, seeking whom he may devour. Why does he go around as a counterfeiter? Because Jesus Christ is the Lion of the tribe of Judah. He is the real King of the jungle. He is the real King of kings and Lord of lords. The Bible says that the enemy is a counterfeiter, so he goes around roaring. Here's our problem. Most of us who are sane, if you hear a lion's roar, you don't stick around to see what's in his mouth. When you hear the lion's roar, you say, I'm out of here. But the Bible says that Satan is a roaring lion whose teeth have been broken. He's a lion that roars, but he... Oh my goodness. See, we got some folks, they all talking, no bite. They all mouth. That's what he said. He said he's like a roaring lion. He makes the sound like the lion, but he has no teeth. He has no bite. And so he says he has been destroyed. But you know what he does? He's roaming around looking for weak saints, looking for weak lambs, looking for weak sheep. How do we know that? Because David said that he said a bear came and tried to steal the lion. He tried to steal the sheep of his father, and David had to go and rescue him out of his mouth. What happened? That sheep got out there by himself. That's what the enemy wants you to do. Get out there by yourself so he can isolate you. But he says, Satan has asked for you. Notice what he did. He asked for you that he may sift you as wheat. You know what that means? He gonna pick through your life and make a liar out of you. You promised God you was gonna do something. You promised your children. You promised your family. You promised your co-workers. You promised your boss you were gonna do something. And so the trick of the enemy is to make a liar out of what you promised and told God you were gonna do. The enemy said, I'm gonna sift through you. Sifting means I'm looking for something in your life that don't line up. You say you don't lie. You say you don't cheat. You say you don't steal. Let me see your tax returns.
2: Right.
0: Let me see if what you really say, oh, that's what he's saying. Let me see if what you really say is true because I'm sifting you as wheat. What do you do when you sift something out? You're getting the pure stuff to go through, and those things that are foreign things, you take them out and you discard them.
2: Yeah.
0: The enemy said, I'm sifting through your life, Rule. I'm sifting through CFO's life. I'm sifting through to see if what you say is true.
2: Yeah.
0: I tell folks all the time, that's why I invite the saints over. Follow me home and see if I live the same life here. Oh my goodness, keep looking this way.
2: Uh-huh.
0: See if I live the same life here as I live in my neighborhood. Do I live the same life? See, there's some folks that will praise on your, there's some folks that will praise with you on your road and cuss you out in the parking lot.
1: All right.
0: See, there's some folks, I don't know if you know it or not, that's a Peter spirit.
2: Mm.
0: The Bible says that Peter would cut you, and he cussed you out.
1: All right.
0: That woman that was at the fire, we read that here. The woman that was at the fire saw Peter standing around the fire. She said, you one of them that was with Jesus. Peter said, that says in the scripture. Peter said, I don't know the man. He moved over a little farther, and he said, no. I think he was with that blasphemer. I think he was with Jesus. Peter moved over a little farther and started warming his hands. The young woman came up and said, yeah, your speech tells on you. You sound like a Galilean. And the Bible said Peter cursed her. I'm just telling you now, we got some saints like Peter. They'll cuss you out and cut you. So here he tells him, Peter, the Lord wants to sift you as wheat. And notice what he says. He wants to see if what you said is true. And then the Lord says to him, thank you, Lord. Because you know what? I don't mind you all praying for me. I pray that you're praying for me. But when Jesus tells me he's praying for me, I'm going to another level. When Jesus praying for me, I'm going to another level. I'm going to higher height. When Jesus says, son, I'm praying for you. As long as you stick with me, you're going even higher. Could you imagine? And again, I don't mind the saints praying for me. You do an awesome job. I thank God for your prayers. But when Jesus said, I'm praying for you, I'm on another level of prayer. That means that Jesus knows what I'm supposed to be doing and where I'm supposed to be. And he said, I'm praying for you. Somebody said, is that for real? I don't have time to go there, but go to Romans 8 and 34. 33, 34. It says that when Jesus died, after he ascended and went to heaven, in Romans 8, it says he sat down at the right hand of the Father on the majesty on high. And the Bible says right now today, Jesus sits at the right hand of God making intercession. It didn't say for the angels. It didn't say for the tribe of Israel. He said making intercession, if I got it right, he said for you. He said he making intercession for the saints. Jesus sits at the right hand. See, some folks thought Jesus went to heaven and just retired. No, Jesus didn't go to heaven and retire. It said he sits at the right hand of God and he makes intercession for us. I know I love Romans 8:26 that says we know not what we should pray, but the Holy Spirit makes intercession. I ain't got a problem with the Holy Spirit, but when I get to 34, I get excited because Jesus is praying for me. It says that when we pray a prayer, I don't know if you understand what the flow of prayer works. When you pray to the Father, it says in Romans 8:26 that the Holy Spirit takes your prayers because sometimes... I don't want to pick on anybody, but according to Romans 8:26, it says sometimes you don't know what you ought to be praying for. You praying for a new Cadillac. That ain't what you need to be praying for. You need to be praying that your family gets saved. You need to be praying that your household get together. There's certain things you need to be praying for, and your prayer is off in left field. So it says in that Romans 8 that the Holy Spirit makes intercession for him. What does it do? When you pray to the Lord like you did on this morning, the Lord takes, it says that the Holy Spirit takes your prayers. And it takes your prayers and ushers them to heaven. And when your prayers get to heaven, he passes them on to Jesus, who sits at the right hand of the Father. And then the Bible says that Jesus takes your prayers, and if they line up with what God wants you to do, because it says some of our prayers are amiss, which means we ask for something, but it ain't the right thing. So we ask for a new Cadillac, and God give you a new neon. It wasn't the fact that you didn't need it. You needed, see, here's the thing. You needed a vehicle that was reliable, but you didn't need a Cadillac. So God bless you with a neon, and you got to be thankful for that because you remember when you were catching a bus. You remember when you were asking somebody else to give you a ride. And so be thankful. This is what he said. If you're faithful over a few things, he'll make you a ruler over many. Oh my goodness. So then Jesus says to him, which lines up with that 8 and 34. You got it now. He says, but I have prayed for you, Brother Peter. Jesus said, I prayed for you because I know what you're going to be up against. Remember, he knows the end to the beginning. He knows what devil. That's why it's so important. You wake up in the morning and forget to pray. And then some of us say, oh, I didn't pray this morning. And then we say, it ain't no big deal. No, it's a really big deal. Because the Lord knows what demons and devils you're going to deal with outside that door. And the minute you step outside the door, the enemy is on his job. Because in verse 31, he said he already asked for you. He's already said your name. I don't know if you know it or not, but I'm already down your street. The enemy is asking for you by name. And the enemy is hoping you get up in the morning and forget to pray. And he hopes you walk outside the door with an attitude so that the enemy can attack you and use you. That's why I tell the saints, please, if you're somebody who wears your shoes in your room, please take your shoes and shove them under your bed. So when you get up in the morning, you got to get on your knees to get your shoes. So since you're already down there, go ahead and pray. So he says to Peter, I prayed for you. Why? Because the enemy asked for you, and you don't even know how bad the devil wants you. You think the devil is playing with you. No, John 10:10, please write it, says the enemy comes but to steal, kill, and to destroy.
1: That's right.
0: Jesus said, I came that you might have life and you might have it more abundantly. Here it is. So he says to Peter, I have prayed for you.
1: Yeah.
0: What did I pray for you, Peter? Here's the other side of the coin. You would think that when the enemy attacked and asked for Peter, you would have thought that Jesus would have did what he did to Peter. Jesus told Peter and the rest of his disciples, I got to go over to Jerusalem. And I got to be arrested and persecuted and tried by the scribes and the Pharisees and the religious leaders, the church. He said, I got to go over here and be persecuted by the church. And Peter said to him, be it far from you, Lord. I'm not going to let it happen. And the Lord said to Peter, get thee behind me, Satan, for you are an offense to me. You don't understand the things of God that have to be done. You would have thought that when the enemy requested Peter, that Jesus would have said to him, get behind me. No, when the enemy brings up your name, God needs to know what you're made of. God needs to see if your integrity is intact. God needs to see if you're going to be true and blue. So he says to him, no, I'm not going to stop the enemy. But you know what God does? God is a thermostat in your life. I hope you're writing this. God is a thermostat in your life, and God sets the temperature of how far the enemy can go and how much the enemy can do to you. God won't take you out of the furnace or the fire, but he will regulate the temperature. He says to Peter, I'm not going to take you out of the fire of affliction. I'm not going to get the enemy off your back, but I am going to regulate what he can and cannot do. Notice what he says to Peter. And the way I'm going to do it is through prayer. He said, I have prayed for you. What, Peter? That your faith should not fail you. He's getting ready to see what Peter is made of. We say as the saints of God, the Bible says it this way, no weapon formed against you shall prosper. Our problem as saints is we don't want the weapon to be formed. No, you got to let the weapon be formed so that you know that God is a very present help. He said every ditch that the enemy dug for you, he going to guide you all around it. Here it is. He said in Psalms 23, I will make a table before you in the presence of your enemy. Here it is. How can God has to prove himself by making a table with your enemies sitting at the table and bring you in to eat in front of them. Here's our problem. The minute you walk in and see your enemy sitting at the table, you say, who brought him here? The Lord said, I did. Sit down and eat in front of him. He said, sit down in front of your enemy. This is what he's saying. Folks, that I don't think there's anybody that don't like me, but he said this. I'm just foolish enough to believe that. He said, rule, I'm gonna make a table in front of your enemies. This means people who don't like you. The young people call them haters. He said, I'm gonna make a table and I'm gonna let your haters sit at the table and then invite you to the table that I invited your haters. And you can't be mad that your haters are at the table, because I'm going to let you eat in front of your enemies to show you how much I love you and how much I'm blessing you. And no matter what the enemy or your haters or the devil throw your way, God said, I'm going to keep on blessing you. And we get mad and go, where's my enemy? No, let him sit at the table. Let him see you get blessed. Let him see you get healed. Let him see you go get delivered. Because you know who can spread the best news about me? Folks who don't like me. Folks that don't like me talk about me when I'm sleeping. Let them see you eat at the table. I got to get done with this. So he says this. He said to Peter, but I have prayed for you that your faith not fail you. The Bible says every man and woman in this room was dealt a measure of faith. My faith ain't your faith, but we're all given a measure of faith. I want to see, Jesus said, Pete, I want to see what your faith level is. Pastor Rule, I want to see what your faith level is. He's saying to us, I want to see what your faith level is. When folks walk out on you, when folks talk about you, when folks treat you bad, what is your faith level? Is your level of faith in me or in what people say? And I am so sick and tired of folks worrying about what somebody else got to say about them. I could care less what my haters got to say about me. Do you realize I don't care what my haters say? They cannot change. I'm gonna put it this way. I can hate Brother Cabbage Head all I want. Brother Cabbage Head gonna still eat steak every day. He's still gonna drive his fancy car every day. I'm over here disliking him, but that don't change what God's gonna do in his life. You quit wasting your time on folks good that don't like you. Free advertisement. Talk about CFO all you want. Folks out in the community that talk about this church, good, because somebody gonna come here to hear what they saying and gonna mess around and get saved.
1: All right.
0: I'm gonna show you how messy folks are. Folks won't come to hear the word, but let somebody say they're going to be fighting at a church next Sunday. Yeah. That church will be packed for foolishness. Here it is. Here, I had to get done. He said, but I have prayed for you what? That your faith not fail you. That your trust is in me. No matter what they say, no matter what they do, they can't change your situation. He said that your faith not fail you. And here it is. Of all that you're going through, Peter, it ain't for you. It's for your brethren. When they see, I started this off saying that. When you share with them what the enemy tried to do, it encourages them. That's why every time the devil tried to do something to me, I'm not hiding it from the church. I'm going to tell you everything that the devil tried to do to me, because if he tried it on me, he's going to try it on you. Notice what he said to Peter. He said, I prayed for you, and when you have returned, notice what he did. Jesus got faith in Peter to believe that Peter don't make it. Here's the trick of the plot. Jesus knows the end to the beginning. I know you. I know what you're made of. I know what you're built of. I know, Peter, that if you keep the faith, you're going to make it through. I'm not talking to Peter no more. I'm talking to you. If you keep the faith and you stay strong and you don't lose your faith and you don't lose heart, you're going to make it. Best job you ever had, you're going to make haters make you quit it. Best neighborhood you ever lived in, you're going to move out because haters don't like you. You got to be kidding me. I'm staying there. Good, you don't want me here. I'm going to stay here even more because you don't want me here. I told folks that now. Been on my job 28 years, got 2 years to retire. I'd be a fool to walk out on 28. I did 28, two more ain't nothing. I do two more standing on my head. I'm going to quit because you think it ain't going good? Fine.
1: Yeah.
0: I tell folks all the time, they get mad at me. This is what I tell them at a job. I might as well tell the truth. I explain to folks that don't like the place, we have a gate all the way around the perimeter. I tell folks that don't like it there and complain every day, I say, you know that gate put up to keep people out, not to keep you in. Anytime you want to leave, you can leave. It's not there to keep you in. But notice what he says to people. He said, I have prayed for you that your faith not fail. And when you return, this is what I love. He said, when you return, Brother Peter, I need you to strengthen your brother. He said, when you make it, I know you're going to make it out, Peter. I know you're going to survive this. And so when you get back, I need you to use this as fuel to encourage your brothers. Let your brothers know that just like the enemy, just here it is, church. The devil doesn't hate the pastor. He hates all of us. And he don't want any of us to make it to heaven. The trick of the devil is to take as many people to hell with him as he can.
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0: 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Today is Sunday, July 5th, with temperatures at a high of 81 degrees and a low of 66 degrees, partly cloudy and humid. Now here's the current temperature.
1: It's 71 degrees.

you for joining us today for our radio broadcast. I know that the word that's going to come forward today is going to be a blessing to you and to your family. 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

0: pray that you will join us at our weekly Bible study class each and every Tuesday at 6 p.m. here at the church. We would certainly love to have you. Well, God bless you, my brothers and sisters. We pray that you'll have a wonderful day in Christ Jesus. And remember and never forget, when you get with Jesus, you're going up. God bless you.
1: By the grace of God, today I want to share a word from the subject, Victory in the Viper's Grip. Amen. I'm coming from Acts, the Acts of the Apostles, chapter 28, verse 1 through 6. If you have your Bible with you and like to read and share as we share this word together, Acts chapter 28. Verse 1 through 6. I'm reading from the NIV. Once safely on shore, we found out that the island was called Malta. The islanders showed us unusual kindness. They built a fire and welcomed us all because it was raining and cold. Paul gathered a pile of brushwood, and as he put it on the fire, a viper, driven out by the heat, fastened itself on his hand. When the islanders saw the snake hanging from his hand, they said to each other, "This man must be a murderer. For though he escaped from the sea, the goddess Justice has not allowed him to live." But Paul shook off the snake into the fire and suffered no ill effects. The people expected him to swell up or suddenly fall dead. But after waiting a long time and seeing nothing unusual happen to him, they changed their minds and said he was a god. Little g. Amen. You may be seated in the presence of the Lord. Amen. Again, I want to share with you from this subject, victory in the viper's grip. Amen. Preaching this is a challenge for me because I don't like to say that word. Amen. But God is good. Have you ever noticed that everybody becomes an Olympic athlete when a snake shows up? Huh? Act. I don't care how calm they seem. I don't care how saved they say they are. A snake will change the atmosphere immediately. Huh? Folk who say the Lord didn't give me the spirit of fear will turn into track stars instantly. Folks speaking in tongues will suddenly speak plain English when somebody yells, "Snake!" I've seen videos of grown men drop their cell phones, lose a shoe, and nearly leave family members behind trying to get away from a snake. Y'all ain't gonna say nothing to me. That's the message right there, pretty much. Amen. Just something terrifying about a serpent attaching.

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1: Temporary living, just when you think the storm is over. Just when you think you can finally breathe again. Something else comes slithering out of nowhere. And I got a witness. Oh, brothers and sisters, it's good to know Christ. Let me say that again. I said it's good to know Christ. Yeah, he's the best thing that ever happened to the planet Earth. Am I right about it? Oh, yes, this is the same Euroclydonian storm-tossed ship that Paul was a part of. Yes, yes, few, if any, thought they were going to make it, but Paul said, y'all need to cheer up. Y'all need to get excited. Have you ever been excited despite the storm? Paul said you need to cheer up because God's angel dispatched a message to him. He said, everything is going to be all right. I know it don't look all right, but it's going to be all right. Amen. Come on. You can't serve God looking through your natural eyes. You have to learn how to walk by faith and not by what you see. Yes, God is like that. All of them made it to shore safely. Yeah, they made an announcement on the ship as it prepared to break up. They said, if you can swim, jump in and swim to land. And if you can't swim, grab a hold of one of the broken pieces of the ship and get safely to land. And when they got there, all 276 folks was alive and well. I tell you, God is good. He brought us through dangers seen and dangers unseen. Can't nobody, y'all know where I'm going, can't nobody do me like Jesus. He's my friend, my bridge, my walking cane. He's bread when I'm hungry and water when I'm thirsty. He'll fight for you. He'll hold you up on every leading side. Vipers hide in places of comfort and necessity. The viper in our text was hidden in the sticks near the fire when Paul unexpectedly came to gather sticks. This means the danger was concealed inside of something necessary. Needed the warmth that the fire would provide. Yet hidden inside the very thing providing comfort and necessity was danger. Anybody got me right here? Yeah, that is spiritually profound, because not every danger comes from obviously evil places. No. Sometimes danger is lurking in places that appear to be safe. Y'all ain't gonna help me here. Sometimes in success, as it appears to be safe, and in relationships that appear to be safe, and in applause that appear to be safe. If you read your Bible, and I believe you have, this immediately echoes Satan in the Garden of Eden. Yeah. All right.

0: Judas among the disciples. Yeah, wolves among the sheep. And tear among the wheat. The enemy specializes in concealment. Y'all ain't gonna say nothing. I said he specializes in concealment. In 2 Corinthians 11:14, Satan transforms himself into an angel of light. Let me tell you, brothers and sisters, Satan is a pretender. Yes, he's the father of lies. He pretends to be what he's not in order to drive us and to distract us from our heavenly mission. You remember Peter said, sober up, Christians. Get on your post. Get ready. Because your enemy, the devil, is seeking. He's prancing around looking for somebody that he might destroy. He acts like a lion, but he's not really a lion. He's a pretender. Yes. I have to just deviate right here. Remember now, the fire did not create the viper. Yes. The fire revealed what was already there.
1: That's right.
0: Huh?
1: Yes.
0: Some dangers remain hidden until pressure arrives.
1: That's right.
0: Have I got a witness?
1: Yes, sir.
0: Some relationships seem solid until the heat intensifies.
1: Yes, sir.
0: Y'all ain't gonna pray with me today. Some attitudes stay hidden until the heat intensifies. Yeah, some bitterness never shows up until the heat intensifies. Yes. Pressure has a way of uncovering what peace was concealed. Trials, come on, brothers and sisters. Trials reveal fake friends. Reveal weak foundation. Hard season reveals real faith. Adversity reveals solid character. You never really know what's inside a thing until life turns up the heat. I wish I had a witness. Hey, God Almighty. My daddy used to always say, if you want to know where your bucket is leaking, put some water in it. Yes. Now, here's something else important about the characteristics of vipers. Vipers strike the active, not the idle. Did y'all hear me over here on this side? I said, vipers, they strike the active, not the idle. See, when somebody said, ain't no viper ever bit me, that tells you something.
1: Yeah.
0: That tells you something. You ain't done nothing. When you get up off your blessed assurance and do something for Christ, a viper will show up. As you observe, over this panoramic scene, you will notice that Paul is not chilling. He's serving. As the camera of the text pans across this storm-tossed shoreline, Paul is not relaxing. He's moving in responsibility. Even after surviving the storm, Paul is not consumed with himself. He's not consumed with himself. He is helping others. Yeah, this matters tremendously because the attack of the venomous snake comes while you are serving in the kingdom of God. It comes while you are laboring to lift the line of those around you. It comes when you are helping others along their spiritual journey. The venomous snake comes while you are ministering grace, mercy, and healing. The healing power of God Almighty. The enemy often attacks active Christians. But why? Because functioning believers are a threat to darkness. Somebody ought to hear that. I said, functioning Christians that are doing something, you are a threat to Satan's kingdom. We used to sing back in the day, we used to sing, Satan, attack Paul when he was Saul of Tarsus, breathing threats and slaughter against the church. The viper attacked after Paul became a committed and functioning servant of Jesus Christ. Before Paul hit the ground off his beast that day on the Damascus Road, Satan woke up and began to pay attention. The enemy does not waste venom on people who are no threat to God. I wish I had a witness. Vipers, let me move on. Vipers inject poison. Brothers and sisters, the bite is not the ultimate objective of the viper. No. The objective is to transfer venom into his unsuspecting victim.
2: That's right.
0: You may think everything's all right after you got bit, but about 15 minutes later, you're falling over. Can I get a witness? Yes. Spiritually, poison represents bitterness, unforgiveness, rage and unbelief, despair and cynicism and hatred and spiritual contamination and the like. The enemy hopes the external attack will become internal corruption. Ain't God all right? The enemy is not satisfied with wounding your hand if he can poison your heart. To somebody today. Now listen. If you don't get nothing else, get this. The enemy understands something many people fail to realize. And that is, a poison spirit can destroy what a painful circumstance never could. Somebody was asleep. Let me say that again. A poison spirit can destroy what the painful circumstance never could. In other words, some people survive the bite, but they never recover from the poison. They survive the divorce, but they become bitter. They survive the betrayal, but they lose the ability to trust. They survive the church hurt, but they lose their passion for Christ. That's why Proverbs, the writer of Proverbs chapter 4, verse 23 records, keep your heart with all diligence.
2: Yes, sir.
0: For out of it are the issues of life.
2: Yes, sir.
0: Can I go a little deeper?
2: Go deeper.
0: Venom attacks from within.
1: Yes, sir.
0: Some of the deadliest spiritual poisons are invisible to the naked eye.
2: Come on now.
0: Yeah, that's why the enemy wanted more than Paul's hand. He wanted, the enemy did, he wanted Paul's witness.
2: Yes, sir.
0: He wanted Paul's ministry, and he wanted Paul's influence. He wanted Paul's future.
2: Yes, sir.
0: Yes, but God is faithful. I said God. Teaches us something powerful. The viper had contact with Paul, but the poison never gained control over Paul.
2: That's right. That's right.
0: And that's good news for every believer in this room, because through the power of God, you can survive whatever tried to poison your spirit. But they say, I'm still standing. After all I've been through, after all they did to me, after all they lied on me, they ruined my character, affected my health. But I'm still standing. Brothers and sisters, but listen, let me talk a little bit about this. Vipers fasten themselves. They fasten themselves. The text does not merely say the viper bit Paul. The viper did not simply strike Paul. It latched onto his hand with a deadly grip.
2: Yes, sir.
0: I'm going somewhere here. This was not a quick strike and retreat. The serpent latched on. It clung to Paul. It hung from him for everybody to see.
2: Yes, sir. Yes, sir.
0: Yeah, sometimes people can see what you're going through.
2: Yes, sir.
0: A lot of times we can hide it, but sometimes folk can see what's hanging on you. Some things don't just hit you. They attach themselves to you. Yeah, sometimes pain attaches itself. Sometimes grief attaches itself. Sometimes shame and addiction attaches itself. Sometimes depression attaches itself. And before long, people stop seeing you and start seeing the thing hanging from you. Am I right about it? Oh, yeah. And before long, you find yourself crying out to a merciful God. Yes. And that is one of the enemy's greatest strategies, is to make your attack become your identity. But the devil is a liar. Somebody else say that with me. The devil is a liar. Oh yeah, just because it attached Just because people can see your struggle does not mean God has canceled your destiny. Well, throughout Scripture, we see moments where something poisonous tried to fasten itself to a person's life, reputation, emotions, and calling. Even the prodigal son experienced the soul poison of spiritual corruption.
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3: 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Today is Sunday, July 5th. With temperatures at a high of 81 degrees and a low of 66 degrees, partly cloudy and humid. Now here's the current temperature.
4: It's 72 degrees.
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Hey, anybody in AW want to ship off that beer?

Lord, we thank you for this opportunity. We thank you, God, for who you are. I pray, God, that you would remove me from myself and that your preached word shall come forth. I pray, God, that the words that are written down is just a testimony of what you have done in my life. I pray, God, that someone will open up their heart and that you will suffocate them with your Holy Spirit. I pray, God, that your people shall turn from their wicked ways and draw closer to you. I thank you, God, for always being faithful. No matter the situation, we just want to say thank you. We give you praise, glory, and honor. In Jesus the Christ's name, every believer of God say amen. Amen. I am so grateful to be standing here on today. What an amazing day it is to be alive. This is the day that the Lord has made. We shall rejoice and be glad in it. I'm looking at the time. I say, man, we got a little time today, man. Because I prepared for at least about 45 minutes. I know y'all think that that's a lie, but I'm being real. As I was preparing this message, God wants us today to take some notes. So for those who have some pens and some paper, I need you to get that out. Or if you can just take notes on your phone, okay? I just need y'all to lock in with me, okay? I got about 45 minutes worth of notes, but I'm going to take at least about 25 minutes of your time. Waymaker. Waymaker. You know, everyone loves to sing and praise God and say you are a waymaker, miracle worker, a promise keeper, light in the darkness. We get excited about those things. And as I was preparing this message, God said, that's not even what I want you to preach about. Because, yes, it's okay for us to get excited about what Christ has done for us in our life. But listen, we have to get to the point in our life where we know that Christ, when he brings us to a situation, he already made an out for the situation. Waymaker. You can jot that down. Waymaker. Yeah. But if I have to just sprinkle a little more on top of that, I want you to write, I shouldn't be here. I shouldn't be here. Can I ask y'all a real question? Have you ever looked back over your life and thought, man, I honestly shouldn't be here? Not because somebody else told you, but because you know your own story. You know what nobody else's know. You know the nights that you couldn't sleep. You know the mistakes that you buried. You know the decisions you wish you could take back. You know the people God pulled you away from. The doors he had to slam closed, because if he kept them open, you would destroy yourself. You see, people know your Sunday, but God knows your Saturday nights. People know your praise, but God saw your pain. People see your worship, but God remembers the night you almost gave up. Can I keep it real for a moment? Some of y'all came in here looking real good today. Fresh haircuts, smelling good, dressed nice. Listen, clean shoes on. Listen, talking about God is good all the time and all the time. God is good. But if I pull up the security footage of your life, not the Instagram

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1: Listen, if things was based on my perfect decisions, I shouldn't be here. If there was things that was based on my strength, I would have folded a long time ago. If the enemy had to the final vote, listen, I wouldn't be in this room on today. But every time hell thought that this was it, that this was going to break me, my God stepped right on in and proved that he was a way maker. Listen, church. Listen, I didn't survive because I was built different. No. I survived because my God is faithful. Let me get my scripture, please. 1 Corinthians chapter 10, verses 13. I need y'all to lock that in for me, please. 1 Corinthians 10, 13. We're going to dissect this thing. Because I didn't understand what this thing meant until I had to actually go word for word and understand what Christ was saying. In your life are no different from what others experience. And God is faithful. Woo! That thing can preach right there by itself. He will not allow, I need y'all to hear that. He will not allow the temptations to be more than you can stand. When you are tempted, he will what? Show you a way out so that you can endure. Can I tell y'all something? This verse was never about temptation. It's about the faithfulness of God. Most people read this verse looking for themselves, but Paul tells us to look at God, because the hero in this verse isn't your strength. The hero is God and his faithfulness. Now listen, let me break this scripture down. No temptation has overtaken you. Listen, Paul starts by destroying one of the enemy's greatest weapons, isolation. The enemy loves whispering. Nobody knows you're dealing with this. You know, nobody understands your struggle. Listen, you're fighting this fight all by yourself. But Paul says, no, you're not the first person to fight this fear. Listen, you're not the first person to fight lust. You're not the first person to battle anxiety, depression. Listen, you are not the first person to almost give up and quit. The enemy, listen, his oldest trick is to make you believe that all of these new tricks that he's trying to show you is something new, but it's not new. There's nothing new under the sun. Here it is. Listen, can I free somebody? Just because the battle is similar doesn't mean, listen, you're designed to lose. Listen, just because, watch this, listen, you are never designed to lose as long as you got Christ. Here it is. Listen, Paul doesn't say your money is faithful. Your emotions is faithful. Your friends are faithful. Your family is faithful. Your job is faithful. No, he says God is faithful. Because everything around you can change, but God will never change. Listen, people leave, but God stays. Money comes and goes, but God stays. Friends switch up on you. They talk about you. They slander your name. They misuse you, but God stays. Life gets crazy, but the way maker, he stays. Listen, the reason why you're still standing isn't because life has been faithful. It's because God has. Listen, can I be honest? Some of y'all have been more faithful to social media than you've been in your own prayer life. Oh, I'm in the wrong church today. We ignore God all week long and expect for him to ignore us when we come here. But God says, listen, this is the most important thing about grace and mercy. God says, listen, I'm going to show you a little grace because you ain't been connected with me all week long. I'm going to show you a little mercy because you ain't been in my word all week long. I'm going to show you a little grace. I'm

0: to show you a little love because you ain't told nobody about who I am. But we can skip out on him all week long. Here it is. But what's the, listen. The amazing part about it is that God remains faithful. And even though he remains faithful, you got to ask yourself, why am I still here? Listen, the next part of that is he will not allow. Listen, I almost shouted when I read that. He will not allow. Listen, he will not allow. That means hell has boundaries. I need y'all to hear this. The devil is running wild. He has a leash. Listen, he's trying to swing, but it's only certain. Listen, he can only go so far because he won't allow him to touch you. Y'all remember Job? Come on now. Y'all remember Job? Listen, in his faithfulness, the devil and God had the conversation. He said, listen, all you need to do is let me just get a little taste of it. And I guarantee he's going to curse you and die. Listen, but God didn't allow that to happen. He didn't allow that to happen. He only let Satan get so far, listen, to where he can think he can do something. But then he pulls back and he stepped right on in and he said, watch me make a way. Watch me make a way. Listen, he would not allow. Listen, the devil has boundaries. He can only do what Christ allows him to do. Some of y'all been crying over what happened when you ought to be thanking God for what didn't happen. Listen, you don't know how many accidents he prevented. Listen, you don't know how many diseases he kept from your body. How many wrong relationships he protected you from. How many bullets he never found your address. How many decisions, he interrupted in your life. But somehow, you're still here. Listen, he will provide. He will provide. Notice, Paul didn't say, you will figure it out. He didn't say, you'll be smart enough. Listen, he didn't say you'll hustle your way through it. He said he will provide. Meaning before you ever got in any trouble, God already had the answer. Before the Red Sea, y'all remember the story? Listen, he already knew where Moses was going to cross. Before Daniel was thrown into the lion's den, he had already shut the mouths of the lions. Before the three Hebrew boys smelled the smoke, the fourth man was already in motion. Listen, before the pressure, God had already had provision. That's why he's called the waymaker. Listen, he doesn't make ways through the problems. After the problem, he already makes a way before the problem even comes. Listen, a way out. I need y'all to jot that down. A way out. Listen, here's where we mess up. I need y'all to hear me. We think a way out means escape. Sometimes God says way out is going through. Listen, sometimes the exit is endurance. Sometimes the breakthrough looks like surviving one more night. Listen, sometimes the miracle is simply waking up and still staying faithful and still believing. Listen, because not every victory looks like shouting. Some victories look like I made it through another night. I'm in the wrong church today. Listen, so that you can endure. So that you can endure. This is the destination. God doesn't just want to rescue you. He wants to build you. I need y'all to hear me very closely. He don't just want to rescue you. He wants to build you. Listen, anyone can celebrate a miracle, but endurance produces maturity. Yeah. Endurance produces character. Endurance produces kingdom grit. Yeah. Maybe that's why God didn't remove it immediately from your life. Maybe that's because, God was trying to show you something. He needs you to go through a little bit of something in order for you to say, you know what, God? Now I know why you kept me in this situation. Now I know why you kept me in this toxic relationship. Now I know why you let my lights get cut off. Now I know why my bank account looked the way it looked. You got to go through some things. You got to go through some things to realize why he's a way maker. Listen. When I read this verse, I came to the conclusion. The reason why I shouldn't be here is because every time hell thought it had me, God kept on making a way. God kept on making a way. Listen, and if God was faithful yesterday, he's going to be faithful again tomorrow. And when you wake up on tomorrow, he's going to be faithful again on Tuesday. And on Wednesday and Thursday and Friday and Saturday, 365 days a year, listen, he's going to be faithful to you every single day of your life. We talking about the way maker. We talking about the way maker. Listen. Point number one. Here it is. Point number one. I'm getting out y'all way. I'm getting on y'all nerves. Point, I should have been at a Baptist church. When I was at a Baptist church, them jokers was praising the Lord. Listen, I can look on that front row and I can see a mother with a hat and she say, all of my life, God's been good to me. Oh, listen, y'all don't know what I'm talking about. Listen, they used to sing songs like, victory is mine. Victory is mine. Victory today is mine. I told Satan to get, come on, man. Come on, I'm in the wrong church today. Listen, y'all too cute. Point number one, I need y'all to jot this down. Take really good notes. Here it is. Hell had a plan, but God never lost control. Here it is. Hell had a plan, but God never lost control. All you got to do is jot this down. John 10:10. It said the thief's purpose is to steal, kill, and destroy. My purpose, I don't want you to miss this, is to give them a rich and satisfying life. Listen, I don't want you to miss this. Jesus doesn't sugarcoat a spiritual warfare. He doesn't say the thief might come. He doesn't say the thief could come. He says the thief comes for one reason. That's to steal, that's to kill, and that's to destroy. That means the attack wasn't random. The betrayal wasn't random. The temptation wasn't random. The pressure wasn't random. Listen, hell didn't waste ammunition. It shoots at all your purpose. Listen, that's why some of y'all been asking God, why have my life been taking me through hell? Why have my life been taking me through hell? Maybe because the enemy sees something valuable inside of you. Listen, ain't nobody breaking into an empty house. I just want y'all to know, ain't nobody breaking into an empty house. Listen, some of y'all been under attack because heaven already placed you where you need to be. God has already told you what your purpose is in life. And the devil right now, he's scared. Right now, he's terrified. Listen, but here's where the text shift. Jesus doesn't stop with what the thief can come and do. He says, but I come. That's a preacher moment. But I come. Somebody missed the shout. But I come. They still sitting down. But I come. Listen, the devil thought he had you, but I come. He's been toiling you all night, but I come. He done made your kids act out, but I come. They done misused you on your job, but I come. The situation thought it had me, but I come. I'm in the wrong church today. I'm in the wrong church today. We too cute. Listen, the enemy had the agenda, but God showed up. He thought he had everything written down to the T. He know your weaknesses. He thought he was going to use your past against you. The enemy came to steal, but Jesus came to restore. The enemy came to kill, but Jesus came to give life. The enemy came to destroy, but Jesus came to redeem. I need to make somebody smile on today. The devil must be frustrated every time he sees you walk into the church. Every time you open up that Bible, he pissed off. Yeah. Because, listen, after everything you've been through, you still praising God? You still praying? You still believing? After all you've been through, you still standing? Hallelujah. Here it is. Here it is. Every Monday you wake up still trusting God. Every Saturday night you go through hell and you still wake up and come to church. They talk about you on your job. They misuse you on your job, but you're still showing up with a smile on your face. Listen, listen, listen. They counted you out, but you said, you know what I'm going to do? I'm just going to love the hell out of you. Here it is. Here it is. I gotta connect the two. Here it is. I gotta connect the two. Back to the main course. Here it is, the main scripture. Here it is. But 1 Corinthians 10 and 13 tells us that the enemy, listen, couldn't do. Listen, he couldn't go any further than God allowed. He couldn't finish what God started. He couldn't, listen, he couldn't have the final word. The devil has strategy, but God has never surrendered his sovereignty. The enemy, listen, the enemy made a move, but God had already been 10 steps ahead of him. Listen, the devil thought that he was writing your ending to your story. Listen, but God has already written your testimony. And that's why I shouldn't be here, but I'm here. Through it all, I'm still here. Listen, in the name of Jesus, I'm still here. Let me get to point number two. Let me get to point number two. Point number two, jot this down. Jot this down. The attack had a limit. The attack had a limit. Yeah, yeah, yeah. Scripture text for that is 1 Corinthians 10 and 13. The same scripture that we've been dissecting. Listen, it talks about the temptation in your life. There's no different from the other experiences. Yep, and God is faithful. He will not allow the temptation to be more than what you can stand. Watch this. When you are tempted, He will show you a way out so that you can endure. Listen, church, can we park here for a second? Listen, I need you to park here for a second. Because as I was getting this message together, I almost ran in my office. I got so excited. I need y'all to hear why. I need y'all to hear why. These four words, he will not allow. Listen, that means God never surrendered his authority. Y'all missed that. God never surrendered his authority. Hell has power, but it doesn't have permission over writing your ending to your story. Listen, the enemy can throw punches, he can throw darts, he can plant weeds, he can plant seeds in your family, but it will never prevail if God don't allow it. No weapon has ever formed against me shall prosper. Watch this, you missed this though. Listen, it never said that the weapon wouldn't form. It said that the weapon that'll form against you shall not prosper. Here it is. Here it is. I need to get to my point. The only reason you're still breathing is because God keep on saying, no. No, you can't have their mind. No, you can't have their purpose. No, you cannot destroy their family. No, you can't touch my anointing. That's the only reason why you're still breathing. Can I prove it? Think about your own life. How many times did you almost make a decision that could have destroyed everything? I'm talking about myself. How many times were you on the phone, one phone call away, one relationship away, one drink away, one shot away, one joint away? Listen, one signature away from wrecking your whole future. Yes, somehow, something interrupted it. Listen, somebody called it. Yep, yep, yep, a door closed. Listen, the job didn't work out. The relationship ended. Yeah, yeah, the loan got denied. The opportunity disappeared. At the time, you called it disappointment. Look back, you realize, listen, it was God's protection. It was God covering over your life. I'm trying to hold myself together. I'm trying to hold myself together. Listen, some of y'all still mad about prayers that you done prayed years ago that God never answered. You're still upset about the house. You're still upset about the relationship you didn't get. You're still upset over the opportunity that wasn't yours, over the promotion. Listen, listen, but God's greatest blessing was the no for you that you cried. You cried and you said, God, I need this. And he said, no, not right now. You ain't ready for this right now. I know that if you get this right now, you're going to abuse it. So I can't give it to you right now because you're not spiritually strong enough. Here we go. Some of y'all thank God for stuff he gave you. I thank God for the stuff he didn't give me. I'm thanking God for the stuff he didn't give me. And I know y'all saying, Pastor Rio, why would you say that? The reason why I'm saying that is because, listen, if I would have had it my way, like Burger King, I would have destroyed my life a long time ago. Yeah, I would have destroyed my life a long time ago. Listen, that's why Paul says he would not allow. Notice Paul doesn't say the attack won't come. I need you to hear me. He says the attack has boundaries. Hell has a ceiling. Yeah. The enemy can only go as far as God's sovereignties allow him to go. He can test your faith, but he cannot take your future. Listen, he can shake your confidence, but he cannot cancel your calling. Listen, he can bruise you a little bit, but he can't break what God decides to make out of you. Listen, that's why the math still ain't mathing to me. Because every human calculation, I should have lost my mind. Yeah. I should have walked away a long time ago. I should have quit when it got real ugly. I should have folded when the pressure was too much for me to bear. But my God said, all you got to do is cast your cares upon me because he cares for me. If you ever want to know why you're still here, why you're still standing, why, listen, through all the heartaches and all the pains, through all the sleepless nights, through all the crying, through all the bad relationships, through all the tests that you went through in your life, because God said, I'm going to be your way maker. Watch me make a way out of no way. Watch me make a way out of no way. It's 12:03. Let me get to point number three. Here it is. The fire didn't come to finish. This is my favorite one, y'all, so I might shout. I've been trying to keep my composure all day. This is my favorite one. The fire didn't come to finish you. It came to reveal who was with you. I'm trying, y'all. That one got real deep to me. Isaiah, jot this down. Isaiah 43:2 says, when you go through the deep waters, woo, thank you, Jesus, I will be with you. When you go through the rivers of difficulty, you will not drown. When you walk through the fire of oppression, you will not be burnt up. The flames will not consume you. Can I show you something I missed for years? I need to show y'all something that I missed for years. God never promised that there wouldn't be rivers. He never promised that there wouldn't be fires. He never promised that this would be a smooth road. You remember the song I told y'all about, the old Baptist church? I don't believe he brought me this far to leave me. Yeah. That's a true testimony. Listen, because watch this. We think, God, where are you when we go through all of these situations? God, where are you? I feel like I'm by myself. I've been praying to you late in the midnight hour. I've been waiting for you to turn some things around. But God said, I don't believe I'd have bring you this far. I'd have let you die in that car crash. I'd have let your spouse walk out on you. I'd have let all your bills get turned off. I'd let you lose your mind. But I didn't. I didn't bring you this far to leave you. Here it is. He never said that it was going to be easy. He never said it would be smooth. Listen, somebody lied to me when I was a kid. They lied to me when I was a kid. Listen, they told us that if we gave our life to Jesus, every problem would disappear. That ain't the Bible. Jesus didn't say, follow me and you'll never have trouble. He said, in this world, you're going to have it. Notice what Isaiah says. It doesn't say if. The Bible says when. When the fire, I want you to hear me. The fire isn't proof that God has left. The fire is proof you're living.
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1: And this is... Walt Baby Love Productions presents Gospel Tracks, making a joyful noise unto the Lord. Hi, this is Walt Baby Love. And for the next 2 or 3 hours, depending on what city you're hearing us in, we'll...

0: don't get through the rest of that. But anyway, we are here to have a little praise and worship, people. This weekend, we're going to speak with Nia Allen.
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0: 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Well, if you feel like praising, you've come to the right place this holiday weekend. We're going to glorify God as we talk about the reason we should be filled with joy, joy that surpasses all understanding, and it all comes from our Lord and Savior Jesus Christ. Brother

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0: Thomas Pugh, top 15 music, Your Glory to See You. Brothers and sisters, next I was speaking with our friend Nia Allen, and during the course of that conversation, we began talking about all the different things she's associated with, from even teaching, as well as her singing, her writing, her producing, all of that. Well, I ask her what it is she actually hopes to accomplish through her ministry. Give a listen.
1: Right now I'm doing kind of multiple things, but I would love to be able to do this full time. And I feel like I'm kind of at the brink of that right now. And so I've had an opportunity to serve behind some amazing artists. And I got inspired and learned a lot along the way. And I think through that, I was like, wow, I would love to be able to do this. Just witnessing it and seeing that you can do it and do it in the right way, you know, leading people into worship on an international scale. I would love to do that. And so I travel and did some background with CeCe Winans for about 4 years, and we used to go to Africa all the time. Like, Africa loves her. So we used to go to Nigeria, South Africa, we used to Johannesburg. But yeah, a lot of my international travel has been with her. I feel like those doors are slowly but surely opening to do that right now, but I would love to be able to do that full time, travel the world internationally, leading worship and inspiring people through music and song. I would love to do that full time.

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Yes, we do, God. We thank you for the brand new mercy that you've given us today and all of what you've done previously, but what we believe you're going to do for us in the future. Listen, y'all, it is the 4th of July holiday weekend. Thank you for joining us for Gospel Tracks. Let me tell you what we have coming up this weekend. 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
10: Walk, baby, love. My name is Albert Wright. I'm from DeSoto, Texas. I want to send a shout out to my brother, Terry Jackson. He had a triple bypass surgery. Walk, baby, love. He is doing really good. And just pray for him. If you get this prayer line in, I'm sure he'll be listening. And I will too. Amen. Thank you for what you do for the radio listeners all over the world. Amen. Bye-bye.
11: Woo, thank you. That's Albert Wright calling in for his brother, Terry Jackson. It'll be our honor and our privilege to be able to lift up your brother, Terry Jackson, in prayer. Gracious, loving, everlasting, and holy God. Oh, I feel your spirit already, God. Thank you, Jesus, for taking care of Terry. God, continue giving him wellness of health. We thank you for touching the hands of the surgeon and medical science that he was able to endure this medical procedure of a triple bypass. We thank you for his brother Albert for taking the time not only to listen but to call us about intercessory prayer. Continue wrapping your arms around Terry as he progresses in his recovery, Lord. In Jesus' holy name. We say amen. Amen and amen. Terry Jackson, this is for you. It's from the group Fire, their current single, and it says, I can count on you.

0: is a holy God. And he's a God that we can count on. Next, I was speaking with PJ Morton, and he began telling me about his experiences in attending an HBCU, the one he went to in Atlanta called Morehouse. And for our international listeners who don't know what an HBCU is, it's a historically black college and university.
1: I got so many lessons. You get so many lessons that are outside of the classroom, you know, because a lot of times you'll be successful in your own hometown and you'll be the big fish, and there aren't a lot of big fish with you. I was a cool kid in New Orleans, you know, but then I got to Morehouse and it was a bunch of cool kids who were big fish in their own towns, and that became motivating to see other young black men motivated and driven and smart. You know, it really sharpened the iron there. I just think HBCUs are so important just at a core level for us to understand who we are and see other people like us moving. And some people that I met at Morehouse are my friends for life and have become successful in their fields, and we're able to collaborate on different things. So I just think it's important.

0: DJ Morton. Abel is the name of the song. And I just want to thank y'all for being with us this holiday weekend. It's 4th of July weekend, so be safe out there. Just remember, keep God first in your life. And remember, we are citizens of the United States of America, founded in 1776. But I know one thing. We, as African Americans, as black folks, have to continue holding on to our faith in God, trusting God, and realize what He has put in us. He has put a can-do spirit in our lives and in our hearts. Y'all get registered to vote. Be ready to turn out to vote during the midterm elections in November, because God is with us. And who be for us? It does not matter, as long as we have God. This is Walt Baby Love just saying to you this holiday weekend, we have a place. We've helped build this nation. And don't let anybody tell you we're not important. Thank you, Jesus.
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7: 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Gun violence is not the solution to resolve your problems. Trigger decisions last a lifetime. Young people, your choice, your consequence, your responsibility. Remember, if you're ready to act grown, be ready to stand alone.
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11: Hey, this is John Legend. I'm hanging out with Walt Baby Love.
0: Thank you, gang. As we continue our praise and worship here at Gospel Tracks this holiday weekend, I promise some Gospel Tracks classical old school style music. A personal shout out that's going to happen at the end of this segment. So stick with me and you'll hear a powerful testimony about two individuals. But before we do that, this music speaks to it clearly about what God not only can do, but what God does do. Here's Walter Hawkins and the Love Center Choir singing about what is this? I believe he's singing about God's Holy Spirit.

Faith phone line. I would love to hear from you. I want to know what you're doing when you're listening to gospel tracks. Here's our number, 1-877-925-8568. That's 1-877-925-8568. Here we go, people. Bishop Charles Blake and the West Angeles Church of God in Christ Mass Choir.

Listen to me, children. You think you're going through something that's going to take you out. You think maybe it's something that's going to destroy you. I just want you to know, have faith in God. Hold on to your faith. Don't give up on God. Because Jesus promised he'd never leave us nor forsake us. Here's a Chicago Mass Choir with one of my favorite choir songs, Jesus Promise.

0: and Jesus Promise. Now, I told you I was going to do a special shout-out to some folks in Beaumont, Port Arthur, Texas area. I'm shouting out to the Living family and the Anderson family. They are related. Here's the deal. Here's what happened. Miss Mary Living, she got in touch with us here at Gospel Tracks. She was trying to reach me, but she couldn't get me. For some reason, she called the office, but she ended up getting my wife, Patricia. Her and Patricia began talking. Miss Living called because she wanted us to join an intercessory prayer for her great niece, a little girl by the name of Pei Lynn. It was only like 6 years of age, and she came down with a brain disorder and needed surgery. And she was in the hospital, and they didn't think she was going to make it. So Miss Living talked to Patricia. Patricia prayed with her on the phone, said, I'll tell Walt. He'll tell the audience, and we'll start praying for your great niece. Long story short, they had to send her to the Children's Hospital in Houston. Had two brain surgeries. She was in a coma for a while. Her father, Peter Anderson, called and said, man, pray for my daughter. My auntie told me they called you. We started praying. I asked y'all to pray. Pei Lynn recovered, y'all. She did great. Now, unfortunately, Miss Mary Living had an accident. They were out three-wheeling, and she had a brain injury. She was in a coma. They had to do surgery. Once again, it was about life and death. Her husband, Mr. Emmett, called me and said, Walt, I'm at my wife's bedside. Pray for my wife. We prayed for Miss Mary. Well, months later, Miss Mary has recovered after a year of trauma. Glory to God. So we're shouting out to Miss Mary, Mr. Emmett, Peter, and Pei Lynn down there in Beaumont, Texas. Look at God, y'all. When I tell you, prayer is powerful. And I ask y'all to pray with me for folks. It's not us, but God hears our prayers and hears our requests. God bless y'all. Thank you for the praise report. This is Walt, baby. I love you.
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0: Here we are, making a difference in your life each and every weekend as we praise His holy name. Listen, saints, as you know, many times I hear some music that touches my spirit. And I tell you, the Holy Spirit kind of allows me to be inspired to share that same music with you. Well, I heard this music from this young guy. It was sent to me by a friend of mine in the music industry, Mr. Hardiman. And he said, Walt, I want you to listen to this young man's music. It's beautiful. Well, it touched my soul. So after that, we got in touch with Robert Copeland. A song we've been sharing with you called Helper, the Alabama Groove. Well, when I was talking with him, I asked him to explain how he was actually inspired to do this song and how it came to mind.
4: So let me take you back to 6 years ago, and we're in the middle of the pandemic, right? And yep. Like myself, like many others, lost some loved ones. The country was different. We didn't know what tomorrow was going to hold. And I remember growing up in a church where we sang the song, All of My Help Comes from the Lord. And I thought to myself, I was like, that's true. But what about those pandemic people and babies who won't even understand this song down the line? How can I make this song relevant for today? And so God gave me a tune sitting on my prayer balcony. I was like, all of my help, all of my help, all of my help comes from the Lord. It was just an idea at first. And got with my good brother and friend, Mike Grizzly, and we put it together, and my goodness, Helper Alabama Groove was created, and it has been an anthem for a lot of people these past couple years, and I'm so grateful that I've had the opportunity to share it on your show.
0: And thank you so much, Robert, for blessing us with the Alabama Groove. Here's Helper, y'all. Give a listen. When

0: from the genius, the heart, and the spirit of Prince and the new power generation strolling through life. You and I, allowing our natural spirits to connect with God's Holy Spirit. This is Walt, baby. Thank you, Jesus.
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0: And this is... Gospel Tracks! Walt Baby Love Productions presents Gospel Tracks, making a joyful noise unto the Lord. Hi, this is Walt Baby Love. And for the next 2 or 3 hours, depending on what city you're hearing us in, we'll figure...

0: Hoosier people. This weekend, we're going to speak with Nia Allen.
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0: PJ Morton.
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0: They'll all join me in separate Zoom chats from our Marina Del Rey studios right here in Southern California. Then we'll get into our inspirational thought of the week. I'll give you the phone number to the Faith phone line and how you can reach out to us on our social media platforms, plus our Gospel Tracks Faith phone line prayer list at a timely and informative Gospel Tracks medical moment. Well, if you feel like praising, you've come to the right place this holiday weekend. We're going to glorify God as we talk about the reason we should be filled with joy, joy that surpasses all understanding. And it all comes from our Lord and Savior, Jesus Christ.

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1: 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There's no place.

0: Dr. Ernest Pugh, Top 15 Music, Your Glory to See You. Brothers and sisters, next I was speaking with our friend Nia Allen, and during the course of that conversation, we began talking about all the different things she's associated with, from even teaching, as well as her singing, her writing, her producing, all of that. Well, I asked her what it is she actually hopes to accomplish through her ministry. Give a listen.
1: Right now I'm doing kind of multiple things, but I would love to be able to do this full time. And I feel like I'm kind of at the brink of that right now. And so I've had an opportunity to serve behind some amazing artists. And I got inspired and learned a lot along the way. And I think through that, I was like, wow, I would love to be able to do this. Just witnessing it and seeing that you can do it and do it in the right way, you know, leading people into worship on an international scale. I would love to do that. And so I traveled and did some background with CC Linens for about 4 years. And we used to go to Africa all the time. Like, Africa loves her. So we used to go to Nigeria, South Africa. We used to Johannesburg. But yeah, a lot of my international travel has been with her. I feel like doors are slowly but surely opening to do that right now. But I would love to be able to do that full time, travel the world internationally, leading worship and inspiring people through music and song. I would love to do that full time.

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2: Hey, what's up? It's your boy James Fortune, and I want to wish you a happy 4th of July right here with the legendary Walt Baby Love.
3: Good morning, Walt Baby Love. My name is Delois Wash. I'm calling from Humboldt, Tennessee. I want to give a big shout out and a thank you to God for allowing me to see another birthday. I just want to thank God for a reasonable portion of health and strength. My family is doing well, and I just want to thank him for his grace and mercy. I thank you, God, for another day, another birthday. Thank you. Thank you all, baby love.
2: Hey, happy belated birthday, Dolores. God bless you. That's Dolores Wash in Humboldt, Tennessee, thanking God for that brand new mercy. We're going to lift you up in prayer, Dolores. Heavenly Father, as we come before the throne of grace, we thank you for our sister in Christ, you giving her another birthday. Yeah, yes, God. She is grateful, and she wants you to know, and she's telling the world about this God that she serves, this God that she loves, this God that she believes in. Touch the entire Wash family, God, and we'll make it our business to keep on praising you, glorifying you, and lifting you up. In the name of your son, Jesus, we say amen, amen, and amen. Dolores, this is for you. It's from Ron Carter and Ricky Diller, the choir music, and the song is called Open My Eyes. It happens to be the number one gospel song in the nation this week.

Knox and Ernest Pugh. And right there, God is right there. Whenever you need him, just call on him. I'm going to take a moment and shout out to our listeners in Nairobi, Kenya. They have the opportunity to listen to us each and every Sunday afternoon.

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7: It is Walt Baby Love. If you're ready, I'm ready. I have some information I want to share with you. It's time for this week's Gospel Tracks Medical Moment. I want to talk to you about cholesterol. Now, I'm sure you've heard by now that eating fried foods or using fats as seasoning are not the healthiest food choices that you could make. In fact, both can increase your risk of heart disease and clogged arteries, which can sometimes lead to a heart attack, stroke, and/or poor circulation. Now, these, along with eating fat cuts of meat, poultry with skin, and some dairy products, can increase your cholesterol and put your health at risk, especially if you're an African American. Well, using healthier ways of cooking food is a good idea. Things like roasting, broiling, baking, steaming, stewing, and boiling, as each of these methods help to remove the fat from the foods. Now, other things that you can do, including choosing low-fat cheeses and skim or 1% milk, those things will help out also. Choosing chicken breasts, sirloin, more grains, fruits, and vegetables, that'll definitely help you. Now, you need to remember this. Making better choices makes a better you. That's this week's timely and informative Gospel Tracks Medical Moment. Here's John P. Key as we lift up the pace, y'all. Get your holy dance going.

and it's Dr. Bobby Jones featuring the Nashville Super Choir. Brothers and sisters, let us know what you think. The name of the song is We Will Sing. Join in if you feel like it.

0: sing along, Saints. Now, as I mentioned, let us know what you think also. Next, another Nashville native. I had the privilege and the opportunity to speak with Dwan Hill of the Choir Room. Well, as we began talking about music and talking about the business of music, he began talking about the balance between corporate church and creativity. Listen to what this intelligent and articulate young man had to say.
1: Many times, gospel music historically has not been good at business. We've been good at church, pastor, spirit, and honestly, some of the greatest creative work in the world, in my opinion. I think gospel music and singers and musicians are the greatest in the entire world. But we haven't figured out how to package it well, because I think we've been blinded by the spirit and the art of it only. Now, we could go the opposite direction and do too much business and think only about Grammys and awards and Billboard numbers and all the things and lose the heart of the gospel and lose the art of what we do. And so I think the tension between those three things, corporate, church, and creative, is where the balance and the health is. And I think God is raising up artists that are able to do that and businessmen that are able to do that. And I actually think the artists that are gospel, that figure out that trifecta, they can write songs for church, they can be artistic in their music and know how to do business, they're going to take over, man.

0: you heard first right here on Gospel Tracks months and months and months and months ago. I think I mentioned this a couple of weeks ago, right? We started playing this song back in August of 2025, and it went to number one. I said then, I said, I think this is a song to become the number one song in the nation. It just took a bunch of months for it to do it, but it happened. Good music that touches your soul will always rise to the top. Dewan Hill in the choir room featuring Fred Hammond. Thank you, Dewan. It is great talking to you and hearing your music. Love never fails. God never fails. Brothers and sisters, I would love it if you take a moment and leave us a message on our social media platform, especially on Facebook. All you have to do is search Gospel Track Show or Walt Baby Love. 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Tracks is spelled T-R-A-X-X. Then on Instagram, it's Gospel_Tracks. We're waiting to hear from you. This is Walt Baby Love. When I come back, we're getting ready for our Faith Phone Line prayer list.
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17: Right, y'all, if you have any positive thoughts, praise, or inspiration you'd like to share with us here at Gospel Tracks, I want you to take a moment, give us a call to Faith Phone Line, jot this number down, and call us, 1-877-925-8568. You get that? 1-877-925-8568. 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Share that testimony with us, and we'll share it with our listeners worldwide. Somebody needs to be encouraged. Maybe you just want to be on our Faith Phone Line prayer list. That's okay. Tell us specifically what it is you'd like us to ask God to do for you. And it'll be our honor and our privilege. And we'd be humbled to join an intercessory prayer with you and for you. Once again, the number, 1-877-925-8568. And if you can, take a moment, call us right now.
18: Yes, I will, baby love. This is Laura Champion, and I'm calling you from Newport News, Virginia. And, well, it's just a lot going on in my life. I just need prayer. I listen to you all the time. God bless you, and have a good day. Thank you, Walt.
19: Hello, Walt, baby love. This is Doris calling from Brooklyn, New York. I just want to say I am so thankful and grateful for this radio station, this platform. Like I told you before, I have church before I go to church. Keep me in prayer, please. Thank you again. This is Doris from Brooklyn, New York.

you can, I'd like for you to join us in an intercessory prayer, right? And if somebody's nearby, maybe you can join hands with them. Let's send this thing up and talk to God. Heavenly Father, we thank you so very much for just blessing us with life today. So much is going on in our world. And one of the people we plan to pray for, God, that's pretty much what she said. She said there's so much going on in her life, but there's so much going on in all of our lives that we need you. We need your comfort. We need your power. We need your love, your glory, your understanding. We need your favor, God. Now, Father, I'd like to lift up a few names to you right this very minute besides our own nation. God, I'm coming before the throne of grace, asking you to hear our prayer today for our sister in Christ, Laura Champion. She says just so much is going on in her life. She's in Newport News, Virginia. We know, God, that many people are going through some difficult times. Whatever it is specifically that Laura is going through, God, you know. We don't need to know. We ask you to remove anything that's detrimental to our sister, Laura Champion. Lift her up, Father. Increase not only her faith, but increase her endurance to be able to weather the storm, knowing that you're there with her and not leaving her alone. Deliver her from whatever it is. In the name of Jesus, we declare it done. We believe it's done. We know you'll make a way out of no way. In Jesus' holy name, we say amen. Amen and amen. I am feeling that. Y'all can tell, I mean, this prayer thing is no joke. This prayer thing is not being playful with God. This is serious stuff. Next, we want to lift up Doris. Doris has called before from Brooklyn, New York. Thank you for calling. We appreciate hearing from you. And as you said, I always remember you said, you have church on your way to church. Heavenly Father, we just glorify your holy name. I thank you for our sister in Christ, Miss Doris, there in Brooklyn, New York. God, the fact that Doris loves you and we're able to be of some little bit of joy in her life each day, when she listens to us on those Sundays on her way to church. Thank you, God, for that privilege, and we thank you for her. Take care of her, keep her safe, order her steps, and God, whatever she may need, provide for our sister Doris. In Jesus' holy name, we say amen, amen, and amen. I'm wrapping it up, y'all. This holiday weekend here in the United States of America, as we celebrate 250 years of this great nation. Yes, we have our flaws, but we have our good things. God give the United States of America a future and hope as we blend together in this nation. God bless all of our citizens and bless all of the people serving in the United States military on active duty right now. Also, our first responders. Thank you, God, for all of our citizens. Help us. Help us do what we need to do, which is keeping you first in our lives and then taking care of our nation. In the name of Jesus, I say amen, amen, and amen. I positioned this song right here for a reason, y'all. You know it. Zacardi Cortez, he's saying exactly what I'm saying to God. God, work it out for me. But I'm going to say work it out for us. Ooh, hallelujah.

0: keep on working on us, God. Zacardi Cortez and Working on Me. I know God's working on me, and I pray he's working on you, too. We need to realize, as I mentioned earlier, that life is a gift from God. So men and women in this world, learn to respect one another. All of us, worldwide. This is God's humble servant. My name is Walt Baby Love.
1: 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Thank you and be safe.
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1: Hey, yes, you. I am trying to get your attention. It's time for our inspirational thought of the week right out of God's holy word, out of the Bible. It's Psalm 66, verse 16 through 20. So listen closely, all right? Come and listen, all you who fear God. Let me tell you what he has done for me. I cried out to him with my mouth. His praise was on my tongue. If I had cherished sin in my heart, the Lord would not have listened. But God has surely listened and heard my voice in prayer. Praise be to God, who has not rejected my prayer or withheld his love from me. That's Psalms 66, verse 16 through 20. Oh, hallelujah, saints. Praise him with me, saints. Praise God. Hallelujah.

Jason Nelson featuring Madison Ryan Ward. Music you heard first right here on Gospel Tracks called Made New. God will make you new if you decide to follow Him. Scripture tells us when we accept Jesus Christ, we confess with our mouth and believe in our heart that Jesus Christ is Lord, we become new creatures in Christ Jesus.

0: Dietrich Haddon and the Hill City Collective featuring Stout singing lead there. King of Glory Choir Gospel, just for you. If you can, saints, I want you to bow your heads and have a little prayer with us. Heavenly Father, as we come before the throne of grace, we keep on lifting you up, praising your holy name, and telling the world about you. God, as we navigate our way through the system here in the land of the living, we ask for your favor. We ask for your power. We ask for your Holy Spirit to guide us and to give us the discerning spirits that we need. Bless all of those in our audience, God, as we continue doing what it is you've called us to do, as we elevate the scripture in the Holy Bible each and every weekend. Now, God, keep on encouraging us and leading the way, and we shall follow. In the name of your Son, Jesus, I'm saying amen, amen, and amen. As always, we want you to know we do this program in the name of our Lord and Savior, Jesus Christ. We also like keeping the name of our Father in the ministry alive, the Reverend Prophet L.K. Johnson, who was the founder of the First House of Prayer, the city of Chicago. He's gone home to be with the Lord back in 2007 when he was 101 years of age. Well, that about does it for this week. I want you to tune in next week, same time, same station, when we'll bless you with the best gospel and inspirational entertainment from around the world. Gospel Tracks is a Walt Baby Love production in conjunction with Reach Media, Inc. My associate producer is Marisha Olivares. My senior producer in heaven is my lovely mother, Mrs. Dorothy Barnes, always praying for us, advocating for us, thanking Jesus personally for taking care of us. Production and engineering by Eric Kaver for Eclectic Entertainment. This is Definitely Walt Baby Love, and may God bless you and your family. Always remember, the family that prays together sure enough has the opportunity to stay together. I'll see y'all next weekend. Be blessed in the Lord. And as always, I'll be Airborne Gang. Bless you. 82nd Airborne Division.
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0: somebody next to you, tell them, neighbor,
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0: And that's what I want you to know tonight. 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Now encourage somebody next to you, tell them, neighbor, I don't care what you're going through. 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
1: Like 20 years ago. Here we go. Take a time, boy. Yeah.

0: 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Today is Sunday, July 5th, with temperatures at a high of 81 degrees and a low of 66 degrees. Partly cloudy and humid. Now here's the current temperature.
1: It's 76 degrees.

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Let us read together and let us read out loud when you may begin.

0: I would not have made it. You know, sadly, some people think that you can't make it without them. You better tell them to talk to the hand. Because guess what? I done found out that all that I need is in the Lord. Talk to me, somebody. Yeah. Is anybody here today that live with that hope, knowing that if God be for you, He's more than the world against you? Somebody ought to tell them, Lord, I thank you. So tell me, why is it that some people falls or crumbles under pressure while others seem to thrive? Why is it that Saul is like quicksand to others? Like quicksand to some, but even under pressure, some seem to find their eagle's wings and soar like they never soared before. Some under pressure always seem to push a little higher, stand a little taller. They have a little more poise. There are some people, you'll be surprised, they function better under pressure because they learn something about themselves. They learn that through every crisis they've gone through, somehow or another, I always come out a little stronger. I always come out a little better than I was. Seem like now that I've learned it about myself, when the storm comes or whenever I'm going through a crisis, it's not like I say, Lord, send me another storm, but when it comes, I'm ready. Because I done realized that I can stand even when it's over. Don't be afraid. Tell your neighbors, I'm still standing. Yeah. I want to clear it up. Don't be confused about it, because sometimes people can go to the same church and have different results. Isn't it amazing how we can sing in the same choir? We can serve on the same ushers. We can worship in the same service, and one will seem to be walking in victory, while another will seem to be living and feasting from the table of defeat. Seem like they can never get their spiritual mojo back. Seem like they can never get their strength, their energy to do what God wants them to do. Yeah, you may have some family members growing up in the same family with you, have access to the same parents, the same, but the outcomes are totally different. Yeah. Wonder what it is. Why is it that people can be in the same environment? They have access to the same stuff, but they have different outcomes. You know how the other week and said, man, I don't see how my cousin could have done. We weren't raised like that. And that wasn't even a part of our household, our family, our culture, because there's some things in life you can't survive without. Yeah, I don't care how well you dress. I don't care how expensive your mascara is. Understand, you can't, no matter how we look on the outside, you got to have the right stuff on the inside. Hello, somebody. Yeah, you need to let some people know, so don't get confused by what you see. Yeah, because I don't look like what I've been through. Yeah, and people look at you and they say, oh, girl, she ain't been through nothing. No, it's that I'm still standing. You need to peel back and look on the inside and see what I got going on. Help me, somebody. Tell your neighbor, say, I'm still standing. If you will look at the text, I want to really delve into this for a moment, because we have to move on. The text tells us that there were two houses in the same storm. Two houses in the same storm. It said that three different types of elements that these houses went through. The rain, then it said the flood, and then the wind. The rain indicates experiencing things that are coming down on you. You staying in your business. Always something coming down on you. Yeah, yeah. People don't look, when people look at you, they don't have a clue to what you have to deal with. Yeah, yeah. Sometimes they think you just live your life in a bed of roses, but they don't realize that you had to endure some rainy days. You had to pull out your spiritual umbrella while it was raining and falling on your life. Hello, people don't know, but you can let, you can let people in your business a little bit. Tell them, I've been through a rain storm. Anybody ever had multiple? Anybody ever had multiple storms and trials to come your way at the same time? Yeah, yeah. It's easy. It's easy to thrive if you just have one of those small dusters. But if you have multiple storms, and then look what it says. It said both of the houses also went through floods. Flood is when the problems have been around so long. And they done start to build up. And now they're flooding you out. Seem like you wake up with them on your mind. You lay down, the same storms on your mind. Anybody ever been there? Can you recall a time in your life, no matter what you did, it seemed like you just could not shake that storm? Yes, sir. Yes, sir. Yeah, yeah. You tried doctors, but it couldn't help you. Yes, sir. Yeah, yeah. You tried medicine. You even tried sleeping pills. But it could not shake those storms, because sometimes when it floods in your life, it comes in heavy. Yeah, yeah. When the flood, I remember when the flood came down south. It came up an area that we never imagined water would reach. Have you ever been through a storm and it got into a place in your life that you never thought you'd have to deal with? Yes, sir. You had to deal with something that you never thought. You may have read about it with other people. You heard about it, but you never thought it would hit your door. Yeah, yeah, sometimes you got to deal with a flood storm. But tell your neighbor, say, but I'm still standing. The wind, it said that both of these houses went through a windstorm, the invisible forces that you can't see with your eyes. But the force of it, you know it's there. Yeah, yeah, you know it's there. It don't have a physical, it's not a bill, it may not be illness, but it can be something that your eyes can't see, and it can be a storm. Yeah, yeah, it can be a storm. An invisible storm would be the pain of being betrayed by your friends. Yeah, yeah, somebody who you trusted. You gave your last, you reached out, but they betrayed you. Sometimes that pain would leave you in a storm. Same children that you raised and bred, sometimes some of the things they may say or share can cause you to go through an internal storm. Yes. No matter what you do, no matter how you try to ignore it, you cannot ignore it. The pain is so deep. Yes. Until sometimes you can't focus on your meal. You can be driving and your mind is on that internal storm. Yes, sir. Want to know today, anybody here been through a windstorm?
1: Yes, sir.
0: Yeah, your eyes couldn't see it, but you could feel the pain of that storm. The Bible said both of these houses went through a rain, a flood, and a windstorm. But the difference is that, listen at this, the collection of these experiences, they can really beat the life out of you. Yeah, when you're going through, don't let nobody fool you. Don't let nobody fool you. If you don't have the right stuff, it'll mess you up. Yeah, yeah, it'll get the best of you. I don't care how, what side of the track you were raised on. I don't care how many degrees you have. I don't care. There's some storm that you can't handle by yourself. Hello, somebody. I don't care. Don't let nobody fool you and tell you that you can do it on your own. Because the Bible said that both of these houses went through the same storm. Look at your neighbor that's sitting right beside you and ask your neighbor, have you been through a storm? Yeah, because your neighbor may be sitting right there beside you, but may have had different experiences from him. The Bible said, and listen to this, one of these houses, when the storm came, it failed. The storm came, and that house failed, just like the individual who maybe commit suicide. When the storm came, they said, I can't take it. Somebody here today, sometimes you could be on the verge saying, I can't take it no more. But I want to introduce you to why this house was able to stand. The Bible said the house that went through the same storm as the other house. But this house was the one that stood. Something about that house. It was not the doors. It was not the shingles. It was not the paint on the house. It wasn't how good it looked, nor the type of lumber that was used. Because both houses had the same stuff.
1: Yes, sir.
0: The only difference is that the house that stood was built on a rock. Yeah. It was built on a rock. It had a solid foundation. I'm about through. Help me tell your neighbor. Help me preach and tell your neighbor. Say, neighbor, say, you can't make it without a solid foundation. Yeah, you can't make it without a solid foundation. The Bible said that this house was built on a rock.
1: Yes, sir.
0: And I wonder what rock can we build on in our lives today? Yeah. We need to build our lives not on the readings of Oprah Winfrey. You don't need to build our lives based on the President of the United States. But we need to build our lives based on the foundation of God's Word. Yeah. God's Word is our foundation. Yeah. How many here today are building your life on the Word of God?
1: Yes, sir.
0: If you building your life on anything other than the Word of God, I'm here to tell you, it won't last. Because the Bible said, man born of a woman is of a few days in full trouble. Okay, if you building your life on stuff, the Bible said that you brought nothing into the world. You can't take nothing away from here. Yeah. Listen, as much as we love one another, but the Bible teaches us, don't even put your trust in man.
1: Yes, sir.
0: Because how many know that we'll let each other down?
1: Yes, sir.
0: That as soon as you put your trust in somebody, you give them access to your social network. You come to find out they done posted something about you, and you got to cut them off. You ain't going to say nothing.
1: Yes,
0: that the sooner you start carpooling with one of your best friends, you come to find out they want to ride but don't want to play no games. You got to cut them off. Or somebody. Yeah. It may be somebody that you're so in love with. Yeah. Maybe your husband, maybe your wife. Yeah, you may have to sit down and say, listen, we gotta change the PIN number on our account. Cause seem like every time you go, you remember it in your sleep. Well, y'all ain't gonna say nothing. Yeah, don't get put out. But yes, you build on the Word of God. The Bible said in Proverbs, you build your house on trusting in God.
1: Yes, sir.
0: He said he will direct your path.
2: Yes.
0: Isn't it amazing how the person who commits suicide killed himself because they sense to have no direction? But you can make it because you know God is directing you.
1: Yes, sir.
0: Not worried about what happened because I know that the Lord didn't bring me this far to leave you.
1: Yes, sir.
0: Yeah. You're not building your house on self-righteousness. Yeah. You realize that you can't do it on your own. See, the reason why The young man jumped over the bridge because he didn't want to live in poverty.
2: Well,
0: yeah, his ego had took him to a level that he didn't want to come down.
1: Yes, sir.
0: But how many of them reached a place today to where, listen, the more God blesses you, the more humble you are?
1: Yes, sir.
0: How many today have reached a place? The Proverbs 13:6 said that righteousness, listen, that this righteousness will cover a believer.
1: Yes, sir.
0: Yeah, yeah. When you give God your very best, when you give God your very best,
2: well,
0: your righteousness will pay off.
1: Yeah,
0: don't be afraid. Reach over and touch the neighbor's hand and say, neighbor, I'm still standing.
1: Yeah.
0: Yeah, if you have a solid foundation, you know that God's grace is sufficient.
1: Well, yeah.
0: Yeah, you don't go through life trying to make it on your own. But rather, you realize that God's grace has brought you this far. And His grace will lead you on. Yeah, the old people used to say, His grace is amazing grace. Yeah, because through many dangers, toils, and snares, they said, I've already overcome. But yeah, His grace had brought me safely this far. Ain't God already? If you know that you're still standing, tell a neighbor, say, neighbor, I'm still standing. Ain't God already? I've been through some rainy seasons. Ain't God already? But I'm still standing on God's word. Ain't God already? I've endured some flood in my life. Ain't God already? There'll be times when I didn't know where my next step was coming. Ain't God already? But God brought me through all of my situations. Ain't God already? How many here today been through some flooded seasons? You can tell some.

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0: Good evening. 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

0: just want you to know that without you, we're nothing. Lord, we pray that you would give us a heart of worship. 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Thank you, Jesus.
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0: 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Today is Sunday, July 5th, with temperatures at a high of 81 degrees and a low of 66 degrees. Partly cloudy and humid. Now here's the current temperature.
1: It's 77 degrees.

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2: 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We'd love to have you. See you this week.

0: Let us say amen. Let us say thank you, Jesus. You can be seated for right now. Truly God is good and he's worthy to be praised. We're here today to give God some praise and some honor and some glory because of who he is and what he is in our lives. Just wonder the spirit is high this morning. The brothers were singing and God is just ministering, bubbling up in my spirit because the song said, I'm still here. Through it all, I'm still here. Causes you to think about the life that you get to be. You know, I always like to think of life as individual because I don't know about your life. You don't know about my life. The only life I can talk about is the life that I live or I know of. So I'm just when they start thinking about I'm still here, I start thinking about what God has done for me in my life, how he had made waves in my life, how he has helped me through times in my life when I shouldn't have been here. Didn't know him like I know him now. I had some pre-existing conditions. But he was there all the time.
1: Yeah.
0: I was looking for him and didn't realize. Glory to God. That's who I was looking for. I thought it was a boyfriend. That didn't work. Thought I'd drink a little. That didn't work. Thought I would do other things. That didn't work. But I messed around and found the love, glory to God, that I had been looking for all the time. And that love was Jesus. In my spirit, I don't know the songs and I don't know all the words, but it just fell in my spirit this morning and said, falling in love with Jesus was the best thing I've ever done. Glory to God.

0: I don't know the words, but that just keep ringing in my spirit. Thank you, Jesus. Sing it.
1: In his arms.
0: Yeah. I do. I do. In his arms. And I did. Glory to God. But the best thing I ever done was falling in love with Jesus. And I stand before you this morning, this early afternoon, to say I thank the Lord for looking, saving me, picking me up out the muck and the mire, turning me around and placing my feet upon a rock and establish my goings. Put a new song in my mouth, put new dances in my feet. But nobody could do me like Jesus. So can't nobody do me like Jesus. I said, can't nobody do me like Jesus. Glory to God. I thank God this afternoon for giving honor to my pastor and to each and every one of you. I just praise God for the opportunity to stand before you. I don't have no other word than Jesus Christ. I don't know how it's going to come to you, but I'm going to give it to you like he gave it to me. And that's the best I can do, because it was just so much going on in my spirit as I read his word. And he was just, you know, I don't know whether you ever read your word and you're just reading, and the Lord just began to just throw you a lot of information, just throwing it to you. It's just popping up everywhere. But one thing stood out in my mind as I was reading my word, and the word dropped in my spirit about pre-existent condition. When the Lord drops something in my spirit, pre-existent conditions. And I begin to think about how when it's time, we are going in that time now of insurance renewal. You know, when you're getting ready to renew your insurance, you may have had insurance for a while and you may not have no insurance, but you're going in trying to find some insurance. And when you go in, they start asking you various questions about your condition. And there are some clause in some insurance that they don't take pre-existent conditions. If you got something before you apply, they don't take it. And I begin, and you start punning and I start thinking about my life. And I began to think about I had some pre-existent conditions. But then I start thinking about how that fitted into my life now and how that operated. Because before I found the best thing that ever happened to me, I had some pre-existent conditions. I had, as I heard me say, I tried chasing. Somebody said, whatever, that's it. All that word. We start looking at alcohol. Them some pre-existing conditions. I didn't know how to love my neighbor. You do to me, I do to you. Them some pre-existing conditions. You curse me out, I curse you out. Pre-existing conditions. Didn't have no control. Didn't know how to handle things when they came up on me. I handled them my way. And when I handled them my way, it didn't work out so well.
2: Right.
0: So I try another way. And I was looking for something, as I said before, I was looking for something that can make this way a little bit better. You go to work, you get your money. The money didn't go far enough.
2: That's right.
0: You got other things going, you got children you're trying to raise, and You're trying to take care of them and to do what you need to do, but it ain't working so well. But just keep on trying. Mm. But then one day, I remembered in the word, I heard as I was going through that, that I heard that Jesus told Jeremiah, said, I knew you before you was even born.

0: 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Stream it. Download today.
1: Easily look for and don't look to Jesus. So when I was looking at that lesson, I began to think and I began to say, Lord, I thank you. And he put me, he said, you know, you don't say thank you enough. And I'm going to say, Lord, I thank you. He feed me that I can tell you. You know, sometimes we need to open up our mouth and tell Jesus, thank you. Because we don't, the things that he's doing in our lives, we just take it for granted. But he don't have to do those things. But if he pull back and then you begin to realize what is going on, you're going to open your mouth and say, Lord, thank you for the things that you're doing in my life. And we was talking about that need. I began to think about how we so often just take it for granted. We get out the blessings that the Lord has blessed us with, and we just do whatever we need to do. I'm looking at the prodigal son when he got all his money and all his inheritance. What'd he do? Took off to the street, as we know it now. We know it was in those days, but he took off into the world as we like to see. And he began to do those things that he pondered in his heart he wanted to do. How often has we have pondered in our heart things we want to do that didn't line up with Jesus? And when we got an opportunity to do that, we took off and start doing those things. But we found ourselves out there struggling and striving and trying to make it and trying to get up on our feet. We said, I hear this, said, I'm trying to get on my feet. Let me know that when you're saying you're trying to get on your feet, you're in a situation that you're in that you can't pull yourself out. But I hear a word that Jesus said, I will pull you out. But when he got his money, went out, and he was doing all this, but he came to himself that he didn't have no more money. Everything he had was gone. When we come to our extremities, that's when we turn to God. Because long as we got the money, long as we got the resources, we don't call on him. Because we feel like we got it all under control. But when we don't have those resources, when we don't have that income, then we have a mind to want to seek out. We have heard they're coming to church. They're looking for an outlet. They're looking for some way to do better. Amen. I'm gonna go somewhere in a minute. Just follow me along. And as we look at that, but when he came to himself, when you come to your extremity and realize it's got to be a better way. It's got to be something better than this. I see other people doing better. I see my sisters and brothers doing better. It's got to be a better way. So then we begin to realize that it's got to be another source that I haven't gotten that I needed. So when we go in there, we go into the book of Luke, the 17th chapter of Luke. And we're going to start with the 11th verse. I'm going to read you scripture because we want to get some scripture on here. And it's talking about leopards. The scripture is talking about leopards as a type of sin. And as I told you before, we had a pre-existence condition, which was sin. We was born in sin, and so we were shaped in iniquity. So we didn't have no hope or no way of getting ourselves together. So we're going to need some other source to help us to get ourselves together. And leprosy in that time, gives you some information, it was a type of a disease. But it looked...

0: used as a metaphor of sin. How sin, the leprosy, isolated you. Isolated you from your family and from your friends and from your situation. In the same way that sin does to us, it isolates us. It keeps us away from our loved ones. Sometimes it even isolates us from our families. We don't have the relationships with our family as we should. It isolates us. It isolates us from our mother and father. Because we in this sin and we don't want to do right. We don't want to obey us right. We don't want to do right. We want to act right. So we stay isolated. And being isolated is a lonely way. It's not good. And also leprosy, as we know, sin will it start deteriorating your body. It deteriorates our mind. We start thinking negative. It ain't no hope. We start thinking that it's no way out of this. I heard a pastor mention today about someone that he had heard about that was in a situation that they didn't know how to get out, and they in turn took their lives. But that's what the sin and what the sin will do for us. The adversary will cause you to think that you're not worthy. He'll have you to think that you don't even deserve it. But I stop by to tell you that you do deserve it. Jesus Christ died that you do deserve, that you can deserve it. Through him, he died that we would have life. He said life abundantly. That means a full life through him. You got to develop a relationship. You got to isolate yourself and develop a relationship with Jesus. When you're thinking about leprosy, we're going to read that. That Jesus at that time was going through, he was healing, he was preparing to die for us. He was preparing to go to the cross. He was preparing to fix these issues that we have. He was preparing to take care of those pre-existing conditions that we had. He was preparing himself, but he was going through teaching and healing and showing how these things could be, and that he was going to leave it in our hands, that we would walk according to his walk. And it said, and it came to pass as he went to Jerusalem, as Jesus went to Jerusalem, and as he passed through the midst of Samaria and Galilee, and as he entered into a certain village, there met him 10 men that were lepers, which stood afar off. When I read that, I thought about how many of us have friends that you hang out with, them associates that you hang out with in this sinful state, in this pre-existent condition that we had. How many people that we had in our circle as we was in this condition? Say it was 10 of these, but we know it's sometimes a whole bunch of them. The world, we was in the world and part of the world. It was a whole big circle. But they specifically talking about 10 right here, just to give us a number. It said 10 leopards, but they stood afar off. Sometimes it's hard to get people that need some help to get to the house of the Lord. Sometimes they know they need to help, but they're ashamed. They got various things going on. But when it comes to that existence, they stand afar off. They stand off from you because they think that they don't fit in. They stand off from you, be looking, but desiring to be in. Said, as they lifted up their voices and said, Master, have mercy on us. When we find ourselves in a condition or in a circumstance, we have to ask God to have mercy on us. That's the thing that I said earlier. We got to open up our mouth and say something. We got to open up our mouth and recognize the higher power. It was like some of us like to call him the higher power, but his name is Jesus. When we come to an area in our lives that we don't know whether to go left or whether to go right, we need to call on the name of Jesus. As these, they, when you had been in a situation, and I'm sure these lepers had been in a situation when we have been born in sin and we've been shaped in iniquity. We was born in sin. So we've been walking in this way for a while. So as we've been walking in the way for a while, but Jesus has made a way that we can come out. But we got to open up our mouths and ask him to help us. And when Jesus saw them, he see you. He see you right now in the condition that you're in. He see what you're going through. He see where you are right now. You don't think so because I don't see. But he don't look on the outside. He looking on the inside. So he sees what's going on right now. I don't know what's going on, but Jesus know. And when he said, I saw them. Yeah, you know, the leprosy, you could see it on the outside. When I read that, he saw what was going on. Yeah, when you read that, you would think, oh, yeah, Jesus saw. But Jesus wasn't looking at the outside. He was looking at their hearts. He was looking on the inside because he had the power to heal. But he was looking on the inside of them. He said, he saw them. He said unto them, go show yourself unto the priest. When he said that, my mind went like, go to the house of the Lord. Go get down on your knees. Go show yourself to Jesus. We don't have no more priests. We don't have no more. We have a man of God that God has placed in his stead to go to the man of God or go to Jesus Christ and tell him all about it. Whatever your circumstance is today, whatever your situation is today, go to Jesus and let him know, Jesus, I need you. Because that's what he said. Go show yourself unto the priest. And it came to pass. There it is again. It came to pass. As they went, they were healed. When they was obedient to go to the Lord, to follow instructions, to be obedient. This is Jesus we're talking to. They met him on the road. Now Jesus was in the position, as we like to see him, stretch forth his hand and heal him right there. But instead he gave them some instruction. Sometimes we are looking for Jesus to do things in one way. And he giving us instructions. And we need to follow the instruction. And it says, as they went, they were healed. As you go and as you do what God is telling you to do, you are being healed of anything that is not like him. Because it come to, as you go, you repent that you, what the issue is. You repent and you call on him. You ask him, Lord, save me. Lord, help me. I need you today. I need you in my life. I need you to walk with me. I need you to talk with me. I need you to guide me. I need you to tell me the way to go. Lord, help me. Help me to walk right. Help me to talk right. Help me to love like I'm supposed to love. Forgive me, Lord. Forgive me, Jesus, of anything that is not like you. And Lord, I ask you to help me to be what you're calling me to be. Help me to be what you want me to be. Help me. Help me. Help me, Lord. Help me. Oh, my. Mercy. Your mercy. Your grace allowed me to wake up this morning. Your mercy, your grace started me on my way. Your mercy, your grace. If it had not been for your mercy, If it had not been for your grace, that unmerited grace that kept me down through the years, picked me up and turned me around, your grace, your mercy, help me to keep on keeping on. Keep on doing what you asked me to do. Keep on walking the way you want me to walk. Help me, Jesus. Help me, Lord. Thank you, Jesus. So as they went, they was cleansed. Glory be to God. And it said, and the next verse said, and one of them, glory to God, I'm one of them. Glory to God. When I look back over my life and I see what he done for me, I see how he made ways for me. I see how he opened doors for me. It's that one of them, when he saw, the scripture said, when you taste and see that the Lord, he is good. So when he looked at himself, and he saw, he was healed, he was cleansed, he was wasn't broke out no more. So I bring it home to us today. When you meet Jesus and he come into your life and you begin to see your life moving in a different direction, you begin to see your life kind of straightening up, you start seeing your things straight. You said, Lord, let this mind be in me that is also in you. And you started thinking right. You started walking right. You started talking right. You hear him say, the things that I used to do, I don't have a desire to do them no more. I did things that I used to say, I don't have a desire to say them no more. Because I went to a meeting one night and my heart wasn't right, but Jesus got a hold of me, and I haven't been the same. I said the best thing that ever happened to me was Jesus when he came into my life, when I looked and saw the difference going on in my life. God, I thank you. Said, but when he saw, he was healed. Say, turn back. Ha, glory to God. Said the scripture, say, turn back. And with a loud voice. Ha, yeah. Ha, with a loud voice. Gave God the glory. He gave God the glory. That's why I stopped by this morning to let you know we need to give God some glory. I said, glory to God. Glory to the God on high. Glory to his name. Why is I'm going to give him glory? Because he woke me up this morning. He started me on my way. He gave me an opportunity to wave my hand. Glory to God. Said if I had 10,000 tongues. Woo. Glory to God. Give him the praise. Said he fell down on his face. He fell down. It's something about when you come out of an issue. And you know you couldn't get out that issue. You know you couldn't got out of that circumstance if God hadn't have been there. You know you should have been dead when they shot that bullet. But it went on by. Nobody but Jesus. You know you almost lost your mind. But nobody but Jesus kept you in your right mind. Glory be to God. Nobody but Jesus can do you that way. Nobody can do me like Jesus. Nobody can do me like Jesus. Say he gave thanks. But letting them know, when we give thanks, God knows what he's doing. He know how many of us here, and he know what each and every one of us standing in need of. But how many is willing to turn back? It don't mean go back to the world. but turn around because they was going there. He said, go. He said, as you go. He had sent them to go somewhere. Go to the, show yourself to the priest. Go to the house of the Lord. Go kneel down at the altar.
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12: To bring the lost to Jesus for membership in his family, to develop them into Christ-like maturity, to equip them for Christ's ministry on earth, to improve their quality of life, to be a ministry to the total man.

play with your friends, but you don't play with God. He said Lucifer had said in his heart, now watch this as you keep studying that 28th chapter. I think I said 25, but it's 28 and 11. And you go on down in there. He tells him, he said, you have said in your heart, but what caused you to get like this? He said, because of your beauty. But I got to deal with something else. Before he told him about his beauty, he said, I have given you the ability to merchandise. What are you talking about, Lucifer? I gave you the ability to merchandise. I give you the ability to sell me. Because when I created you to give me glory. But because I give you the ability to merchandise, you want to use what you know in order to make yourself important. Can I talk to you? So we find him now when God had breathed in Adam. Breathed in him and let them five senses come alive and then turned around. Oh, can I just feel like y'all not bored with me, are you? Oh, thank you. I want you to point at me. Just point your finger at me. Will you do that? Point your finger at me. And I want you to say this. Say, Lord, anoint him to preach. Here we find after God had created him, you get the war up in heaven. You find Isaiah asking him a question, my brother. You'll find it in Isaiah 14 verse 12 when he begins to question him. How is it, Lucifer, son of the morning? How is it that you got cut down from heaven? How is it that you have been lowered down here to the earth? But God, as you find when Paul writes in this book of Ephesians, he tells him he allows him a place to land. He allows him to become the prince and the power of the air. And you got to remember, Satan is a spirit, and he'll work in your mind. Y'all don't hear me. And listen, when John writes about him, I feel like talking to y'all tonight. May not be able to get back to you, but I'm going to give you everything I got right now for a minute. That 16th chapter of the book of Revelation, verse 13. He talks about Satan. He says he's like a frog. He's got the spirit of a frog. Now watch this. The Holy Spirit is something you gotta seek. But evil spirits, they're like frogs. You don't seek them. You can wake up in the morning mad at the world, and you don't know why you're so mad. But I hear James talking to my mind. You got to resist the devil, and he'll do what? He'll flee from you. Y'all know this book. Y'all easy to preach to. I'm hearing I, John. The old folks called it I, John. You educated folks call it 1 John. 1 John 4, he talks around. He says these words. Greater is he that's in you than he that is in the world. You got something on the inside now that you never had before. But let me back up, because I'm talking about coming alive to God. What happened? Man, God gave man a woe man. And when he gave him that woe man, I want to pause there because this is important. I want you to get the tools. You get the two samples of sin. The two samples of sin. Here you get the woman who is deceived, not the man. Where do you get that from, brother preacher? 1 Timothy chapter 2. Make your visit about verse number 9, 10, and 11. And he'll tell you the man was not in the deception, but it was the woman that was deceived. And that woman being deceived came to the man, and the man did what most of us men do today. We sin willfully. I'm grown. I do what I want to do. Ain't nobody gonna tell me what I'm supposed to do. I'm a man. That ego thing will get you in trouble every time. And when God seen him looking for him, calling him, Adam, where are you? Adam, where are you? Adam said, I'm hiding. Why are you hiding, Adam? Because I'm naked. Adam, who told you? Oh, y'all don't hear me. Who told you, Adam?
Adam that you were naked. And then when he got caught, instead of him really being the man that he ought to be, he'd start to hide behind the skirt. Jump behind the skirt, hide behind the skirt. This woman. This woman that you gave me. To make a long story short, he gets kicked out. And when he gets kicked out, God comes down through 42 generations in order to bring us back into reconciliation with him. Can I talk to you? When you move now, I want you to turn your Bibles, if you will, over to the first chapter of the book of Ephesians and listen to Paul when Paul talks about it. He says, blessed be the God and Father of our Lord Jesus Christ, who has blessed us with all spiritual blessings in heavenly places in Christ Jesus. Come on, talk back to me. Say, heavenly places. What are you talking about? What are you talking about, Brother Paul, when you're talking about heavenly places? When you receive the baptism of the Holy Ghost, I don't care who you are. I don't care how much education you have. I don't care how much training you got. When you're under the experience of the baptism of the Holy Ghost, he'll take you into a heavenly place. It's a euphoria. It's a euphoria that you'll get that you can't get from drugs, that you can't get from liquor. He says, blessed be the God of our Lord and Savior Jesus Christ, who has blessed us in heavenly places. And that's where you want to get, my brother. I don't care how heavy you get or how depressed you get. You want to be able to connect into that heavenly place. Can I talk to you tonight? How do you get to that heavenly place? You got to learn how to deal with that name. It's a name greater. Don't fool with me now. You'll make me preach. Hold the music. There is a name greater than any other name. I'm now in the book of Philippians when the Bible says he is

blood pressure. That ain't nothing but a name. It's a name for a circumstance. God has given him a name greater than any other name. Somebody said cancer. Cancer is only the name for a condition, but God has given him a name greater than any other name. I feel like talking to you. Depression. Help me say depression. Depression, when the devil tries to beat upon you and make you feel. Can I take off my coat? Come on, one of y'all guys. That old depression is that demon.

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Jesus. 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Jesus. 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Jesus. 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Jesus. He's hope for my tomorrow. 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He'll pick you up and he'll turn you around. Jesus.

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And he got to the bar and he got just one little sip. And one sip led to another. And I feel tonight like old David when David said, oh, taste and see that the Lord is good. How many of y'all had a taste in here?

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He's a new creature. How many new men do we have in here? 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

0: praise God like you didn't lost your mind in the house. 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Many of you, even as you stand here tonight, might find yourself at a spiritual crossroad. You got questions about God and where you are with Him. But I'm here to tell you, God is calling us to holiness. And if you're sincere in your heart, I don't care who you are,
1: holiness,
0: He will
1: holiness is
0: make Himself plain to you. Yes, He will.
1: Holiness is what I need.
0: Listen to those words, my brothers.

watch this. Hold the music just there a second. Spirit whispered in my mind, the Bible says, brothers, let me see the hands of believers. Now watch this. The Bible says, these signs shall follow them that what? Believe. Don't have nothing to do with no title. Don't have nothing to do with no position. It has to do with relationship. Help me say holiness. Watch this. I feel so strong. I feel the unction to say this to you. I want you, the Bible said when Job prayed, and I don't care what your circumstance is. What I'm trying to say is, I don't care how much time you got. I don't care how much, I don't even want to know you. I don't care what time you got. All I'm trying to say is grab a relationship. And we're going to ask God to do the impossible. Because the God we serve. Will you let me come back? The God we serve is the God of the impossible. Watch this. I don't want you to pray for yourself. I want you to literally do what Job did. The Bible said Job prayed for his friends. That's what I want you to do. Big old rascal. I want you to pray for your friend. And this is what I want you to ask God to do. Now watch this, the sixth chapter, write what I'm telling you down so you can study it. It's in the sixth chapter of Hebrews. He talks about the doctrine of laying on of hands. I don't understand it. All I can tell you is all God wants us to do is do it. Now watch this, write this down. The sixth chapter of Hebrews, verse 18, it says, by two immutable things. I heard somebody over there. It's impossible for God to lie. And when you do it sincerely, from the depths of your heart, I'm going to tell you, this happened right here in Muskegon. I'm talking about, hold the music. I want to talk something to y'all. I ain't talking stuff out of books. I'm talking about my life. Right here in Muskegon, I lost $500,000 of income in 1 year. And the people thought when they did it, it was going to destroy our ministry. That's what they thought. But I'm a living witness. All you got to do is go to the archives, dig it out in the newspaper, have me on the front page of the paper. I felt sorry for my members because I know they thought Bishop was doing something dishonest. But I'm telling you, what I did was went to my members and I told them, I said, from now on, before you give a dime, before you pay your tithe, before you

saying, watch this, we're going to water our seed. Amen. Water. How do you water your seed? You do it through praise. Yeah. Don't you let the devil put no negative junk in your mind. You got to do what Jude said. Jude don't have but run one chapter. And Jude says, he says, as Michael told Satan, when Satan was coming after the body of Moses, he said, Satan, the Lord rebuke thee. You got to learn to rebuke the devil out of your own mind. I want you to do something crazy. Study, will you please study it? Maybe I'll come back. The first chapter, 1 Corinthians 1, talks, start about verse 18, when he talks about the foolishness of preaching. What I'm saying don't make no sense. It's foolishness to the natural mind. But brothers, it has worked for this boy for 53 years. And it'll work for you. I want you to lift your hand. Right hand. Right hand. Father, put your anointing in these men's hands. Lord, if I don't never make it back to see these men again, I'm asking you, in the name of Jesus, that you let your anointing rest in their lives. I want to see miracles in their lives. We're going to exercise faith. I want you to say with me, Lord, help my unbelief and increase my faith. And as I lay my hands on my brother, I'm praying for his deliverance, for his miracle. And when you give it to us, we're going to praise you the rest of our lives in the name of Jesus. When I say three, now watch it. In unity there is what? In unity there is what? I want you to get on your feet. And I want you to take that right hand that we blessed, and I want you to lay it on your brother's head. And I want you, don't do it till I say three, because we're going to do it in unity. And I'm going to say it this way: one for the Father, two for the Son, three for the Holy Ghost.

0: Father, two's for the Son, three's for the Holy Ghost. Be healed, be delivered in the name of Jesus. Anoint three, speak it to them, speak it to them. Now get you somebody else, lay your hand on them, be healed, get you somebody else. Don't be ashamed of it. Take authority over the devil in this place today. Be healed, be delivered in the name of Jesus. And then when you get through with that third one, I want you to put your hands together and open your mouth and give God praise and thanksgiving in this house.
1: Why don't you just give a shout out to God like it's already done? Come on, come on, come on, come on, come on, come on. It's already done. It's already done. We don't have to pray for that again. We can just start thanking God because it's already done. Thank Him, thank Him, thank Him, thank Him, thank Him, thank Him, thank Him, thank Him, thank Him. Come on, come on, come on. Act like you got it. Act like you're victorious. Act like He's made a way out of no way. Act like it. Hallelujah, hallelujah. Y'all hold up, hold up, hold up, hold up, hold up, hold up. We don't break service. We don't break service. We got time. Bishop will get with you all afterwards, all right? Amen. We're still in worship. All right. We don't break. We're in worship. Amen. We'll have plenty of time for you all to visit with the bishop after the service. All right. God is good. And all the time. How many of y'all glad that Bishop Nathaniel Wildman Wells Jr. came? If you act like you're really glad, he might come back. And let's give thanks to God for all of the members of the Holy Trinity Institution of the Church of God in Christ who came. And why don't you already prayed for your friends, but why don't you just thank the brothers near you for coming, that they came out and worshiped the Lord with us on tonight. I just want to know, if this is your first Protestant service that you've attended here at the Muskegon Correctional Facility, please raise your hand. We want to see. Hallelujah. Hallelujah. First time in service, Bishop. First time in service. Well, we certainly pray this is not your last time. Y'all know something? This might sound weird. I kind of like us over here a little better than the auditorium. It's just more free over here for some reason. Maybe it's all of... Anyway, it's free over here. We might have to stay over here. We'll see what the Lord say. Amen. It's just been a blessing and an honor and a privilege to be here on tonight. And we just thank God for all of you being here. Tomorrow at 1, Pastor Lydia Wright from the Just Jesus Ministries in Detroit will be here. 1 o'clock. Tomorrow night, Pastor Dwayne Bennett from the Mount Zion Church of God in Christ will be here. And then don't forget, Sunday, our regular time will be here at 2 o'clock on Sunday. And Elder Hines, Roosevelt Hines, and Evangelist Brenda Hines will be here. And you know it's going to be a high time in the Lord, especially if Elder Hines sings. And then Sunday night, my own pastor is coming all the way from Grand Rapids. Pastor Terrence Deshay and the Grace for the Nations Church will be here on Sunday night. So we're looking forward to God doing some great and marvelous things. I'm going to ask if one of the ministers, is there a minister over there? All right. Well, we'll pray our own self out. How about that? Father, we thank you and praise you for this day. We thank you for this opportunity we had to worship you, God, in spirit and in truth, and with our brothers. And God, we just thank you for this powerful word that has come forth. Now, God, we pray a supernatural anointing and blessing upon Bishop Wells that he would be restored 100-fold for that great word that he shared with us on tonight. And we rebuke the hand of the enemy, and we pray, God, that you would just grant him every need according to your richness in Christ Jesus. God, meet his every need, because you can do it. because you can do all things but fail. Then bless the Holy Trinity Church, God, for just coming and being with us, God. We pray that you would just continue to take them higher and higher in you, oh God. We pray for increase, not only in membership, but in finances and in spiritualness, God. We just pray for increase over at 2140 Valley Street in the name of Jesus, God. Bless them right now. Then bless every man that's in this room. Bless every man in this room, God. First of all, with your Holy Spirit, and then with your anointing. And then let them not keep it to themselves, but let it spread like fire all across this compound. And even before they tell us that we're a faith-based prison, we'll already be a faith-based prison, oh God. Because your Spirit's just going to take over all of this land. God, will be careful to give your name the praise, the honor, and the glory. We will be leaving from one another, but we'll never, ever leave your presence. And then allow us to gather again without the loss of any. We just bless you and we thank you. In Jesus' name we pray. Amen.

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3: 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First off, I want to wish you all a happy Independence Weekend because we celebrated the 4th of July yesterday, and I want to let you know that in Christ, you have freedom, you have liberty, but not to do what you think. Don't let that liberty go to your head, because God gives us freedom, but he doesn't want us to use that freedom to put us back into bondage. As a matter of fact, we'll be talking about Christian liberty tonight. You know, Christian liberty is an extremely dangerous topic that most believers overlook. Christian liberty can easily lead to sin, addiction, spiritual dryness, and more. Satan's not oblivious to these things. He knows how our freedoms as Christians can cause us to live laid-back lives. Question, is that you? You know, many believers around the world love saying things like, my Christian liberty allows me to do this. You know, but many believers are in sin and don't know it. Many believers are backsliding and don't know it yet. Many believers are on a path of destruction because of quote unquote Christian liberty. Are we saved by grace through faith in Christ alone? Absolutely. Have we been saved from the penalty of sin? Absolutely. Can we lose our salvation? Absolutely not. But know that evidence of your faith in Christ is a changed life. Stay tuned. We got more great music coming your way. Here comes Hove featuring Tori D, Deshaun, and Alex Jean with Love Like That right here on 103.7 The Beat.
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1: 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Yeah. Ooh, ah. Boy. Ooh, ah. 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
1: 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You're locked in and redeemed by the rhythm. The gospel hip-hop and urban praise radio show. Hey, that was Ammo bringing you that conviction music. And then just before that, RPSMG, that West Coast group. Hey, talked about that. Ooh, wow. Hey, tonight we're talking about Christian liberty. And, you know, previously I said, you know, we've got to be careful about what we call Christian liberty, because if we're not careful, that liberty we take can lead us back into bondage or a lifestyle that is against what God has called us or made us free to be. You know, there are two camps that we need to avoid at all costs. The first camp is the legalistic camp that calls everything not explicitly condemned in the Bible a sin. You know, an example of legalism would be a Christian having to go to church every Sunday to maintain their salvation, or telling Christians that they can only listen to gospel music. Those in the legalistic camp put heavy burdens on themselves and others, and that's not what Christ came to do. Christ came that we might have life and have it more abundantly. You know, but the other camp is this. We don't want to live in the other camp, because that means they're free to do everything. You know, they're just, oh, I can just do whatever I want, and God still loves me because I am saved by grace. That's not always true. God doesn't allow us to go into extremes of lifestyle living that dishonor God, but yet want to call it grace. That's not grace at all. That's disgrace. And God is not pleased with either one of those. Stay tuned. We got more great music coming your way. Here comes Hilltop Society with the track entitled Grail. Right here on 103.7.

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0: y'all welcome to Travis's Boom Boom Room, where you're blessed and don't have to show your breasts. All right, I'm having a good time up in here tonight, and we're going to go take a bathroom break, and we'll be right back, because Travis got to pee. Let's go. Come on, I'll see you in a minute. All right.
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1: 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You're locked in, redeemed by the rhythm, the gospel hip-hop and urban praise radio show. Hey, to recap the music that you heard over the past segment, you heard music from J-Son featuring Chris Lee with Behind the Clouds, Bizzle with his classic hit, Lit, Lit, and then just before it came on the air, Tone Spain said he's the all-powerful God. Hey, tonight we're talking about Christian liberty. And you know, Christian liberty means that believers are free to do certain activities that are not explicitly condemned in the Bible. However, Christian liberty does not give us the right to compromise with the Word of God. You know, once you start using the Christian liberty excuse, you can only go downhill. You know, and I believe there are certain things in the Bible that are not explicitly condemned, but because of biblical principles, we know they are sinful. If you're a person trying to find out, is it within your Christian liberty to engage in certain activity that is not expressly forbidden in the Bible? You need to look in the scriptures for biblical principles, because if it's not an actual word, it's an actual principle that you need to pay attention to. As a matter of fact, some of those examples, you know, some people want to push the envelope on it, like drinking wine. Some even want to go into smoking, or Christians with tattoos, or watching certain movies and things like that, video games. And some things in and of themselves are not sinful. However, they can lead you to sin. They can put you in a position of bondage. For instance, the smoking, the drinking, or even overindulging in certain foods, it can bring a bondage of addiction to you. And God would not have us be controlled by anything except by His Spirit and through His Word. And that control is not something that is like a robotic type thing. No, He wants you to think freely, and He wants you to worship Him with all of your heart. Stay tuned. We got more great music coming your way. Here comes Ryan O'Fay with God right here on 103.7 The Beat.

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0: Walking the 231, 269, 269, and the 616 with tracks that's lit. That's DJ Redeemed. DJ
1: Redeemed. 9 minutes after the hour of 7 o'clock, you are locked in to Redeemed by the Rhythm, the Gospel, Hip Hop, and Urban Praise Radio Show. With your host, Chris Robinson, a.k.a. Pastor Chris, DJ Redeemed on 103.7 The Beat. Starting this hour off, you heard from Five with the track entitled Church. And then Alex Faith and Dre Murray talked about them Southern Lights. Hey, tonight we're talking about Christian liberty. And, you know, expressing your Christian liberty can affect you spiritually. You know that? Many of us wonder why we're not on fire for God. What's taking our heart away from the Lord? Maybe it's watching too much TV. Maybe it's engaging in too many worldly activities. You know, many activities fall under the Christian liberty category can affect us spiritually. You know, some of those things really just are there distractions. We begin to lose the presence of God and our heart becomes dull for the Lord. One of the things to consider when asking yourself, should you be doing something, is asking yourself, will it take my heart away from the Lord, or is it already taking my heart away from Him? Matthew chapter 15 verse 8 says, this people draw nigh unto me with their mouth and honor me with their lips, but their heart is far from me. Is your heart far away from God? If you notice that your heart is far away, the only solution you got is to run back to Him. Because guess what? He'll help you. He will help you get things in order. And you can totally depend on Him. Stay tuned. We got more great music coming your way. Here comes Miles Minnick with God Put Me On. Right here on 103.7 The Beat.

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talking about Christian liberty, and you know, there are activities that fall under Christian liberty that can actually lead to backsliding. And you know, I can't express this enough. There are many gray areas in the Bible that will lead to going astray. Little by little, you pursue what is not explicitly condemned in the Bible, and you begin to slowly lose that fight you once had. You begin to compromise with sin. Something that once was permissible starts to become an addiction. Remember, I mentioned that before. Just this, here's an example of that. Someone can use their Christian liberty to drink, and one drink turns into two drinks. As weeks and months go by, your usual tolerance level increases and you start turning into someone who's drunken. Usually, you never know that you have backslidden until you have already backslidden. James chapter 1 verses 14 through 15 says, "But each person is tempted when they are dragged away by their own evil desires and enticed. Then after the desire has conceived, it gives birth to sin. And sin, when it's full grown, gives birth to death." 2 Timothy 2 and 22 says, "Run from the temptations that capture young people. Always do the right thing. Be faithful, loving, and easy to get along with. Worship with people whose hearts are pure." Stay tuned. We got more great music coming your way. Here comes Majors with "Who Turned Your Love Away?" right here on 103.7 The Beat.

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Hey, that was Dietrich Haddon featuring the Voices of Unity with Chainbreaker. Then just before that, the Clark Sisters from their movie soundtrack said, I can do all things through Christ. Hey, you're locked in to the number one gospel, hip-hop, and urban praise radio show on the Lakeshore. 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
1: 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You're locked in and redeemed by the rhythm, the gospel hip-hop and urban praise radio show. Hey, to recap the music that you heard over the past segment, you heard music from Dawkins and Dawkins from way back in the 20th century, around 1999, with Need to Know. The Renaissance Movement, talked about that Harvey Dent. And then just before I came on the air, Jason Nelson featuring Madison Ryan Ward with Made New. Hey, tonight we're talking about Christian liberty. And we got to be careful that our Christian liberty does not cause other people to stumble. You know, sometimes I don't think we think enough about how our actions can affect the lives of other believers. You know, our Christian liberty can cause others to sin. If we're not careful, our Christian liberty can lead others to addiction or backsliding. Our life is our greatest testimony. Never underestimate

0: much your life can affect others. Also, always remember that unbelievers and babes in Christ are always watching your life. You know, when you do certain things that can lead someone to say, if he does it, then I can do it. You know, that's a horrible thing when Christians flaunt gray eye-raising activities such as drinking and tattoos or whatever. The activities that fall under the Christian liberty category must not be promoted. We should be mindful of the conscience of the weak. If someone believes eating pork is a sin, then don't eat pork around them, you know? It's just that simple. We don't want to cause people to stumble. If you're around someone who believes it's sinful to listen to certain types of music, then don't do it. Don't listen to it around them. Our freedom as Christians should lead us to greater acts of selflessness and consideration for others. Stay tuned. We got more great music coming your way. Coming up next, we got Bizzle, Swazé, S.O., Kingdom Music presenting Z, and R.P. The Chosen One. All coming up next right here on 103.7 The Beat.
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1: 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Yeah, we been up. I.

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